0: Got a plenty of sunshine, light winds, a cool start and a pleasant afternoon, and we're currently sitting at 15 degrees. Wellington, windy and cloudy in the capital, a few brief of morning showers, but it's going to be clear slightly at times, but expect gusty conditions as well. And we're looking at 11 degrees this morning, 8 degrees in Christchurch, cold and crisp in Aotearoa, a bit of mix and sun and cloud. And yeah, a frosty start, but it's going to warm up slightly right across ahead into 12 degrees this afternoon. A beautiful Sunday, mostly Sunday, calm, mild as well, and currently at 15 degrees. That brings you up to date with your weather. Malo, lovely story for. Great to have your company. Mamaiu. Oh, I like it. There you go. I love it when you smile because it makes me smile as well. And it makes the sun come out more often instead of the rain. Let's turn up the music with our next song. We're back to the islands. The latest track by Sweet and Iru, right here in your favourite station, The Sets.
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1: Start off, I love Mark Lulili, and great to have your company. Well, keep it locked in, because coming up next, and we'll replay another Talanoa from Pacific Days of Nemai, an important eye-opening conversation that talks about the looks at recent report highlighting the impact of housing stress and homelessness in Aotearoa. More of that story next. After this song by Kaveni, You Left Me, 8 minutes after 12. Good afternoon. Malo lovely soy, four if you've just woken up. Yeah, well, it's time because the sun is shining. 5:31 PI.

0: Smooth sailing on 531 PI.
1: Welcome back. It's 12 minutes after 12. You are with Yusai Muntaga. I'm Tapuala Manlo. Thank you for your company. Well, if you've missed out on the other conversation the other day with on Pacific Days with Nemai, here's an important conversation that discussion looks at recent report highlighting the impact of housing stress and homelessness in Aotearoa. Now, with a particular focus on the disproportionate effects found by Pacific and Maori communities, it also explores how rising rents, limited housing availability, especially in Auckland, are contributing to these challenges. Joining the conversation is Victoria Crockford, Project Director at the Coalition to End Women's Homelessness, sharing insights into the findings, what needs to change moving forward. Here's that replay now.
2: Can you tell us more about Coalition to End Women's Homelessness, Victoria, please, and the work you do across Aotearoa?
3: Of course I can. So the Coalition to End Women's Homelessness came together about 3 years ago out of a recognition that there was not a national movement or organisation that was holding the space for the conversations about what we could see happening with women's homelessness. And there were two key things that we could see happening that no one seemed to be talking about. And the first was we are seeing a lot more of our older women experiencing homelessness, needing support through transitional housing, living in their cars, or going from rental to rental with no security in their homes. And we're also seeing a lot more younger women with their bubbas needing support as well. So we wanted to shine a spotlight on what we heard and saw was happening on the ground. And for the last 3 years, we've come together to do research, to develop policy, to develop tools for the sector, and to advocate about the issues that we've found.
2: And Victoria, what prompted the development of this latest report, Children and Young People Experiencing Homelessness?
3: What prompted the development of this report was a piece of research that we did a few years ago, not long after we came together as a coalition. And I should say that we have representation in Tāmaki Makaurau, Porirua, Ōtaki, Ōtautahi, and down here in Tahuna as well as in Wellington. So we are around the country. And we put together a research report called Ngā Ara Ki Te Kāinga, Understanding Barriers and Solutions to Women's Homelessness in Aotearoa. And that wove together the stories of women themselves, frontline workers, and data from the government's own data called the Integrated Data Infrastructure to surface what was happening for women. And what we found is that many of the 57,000 women experiencing homelessness are under 30, and a lot of those women have three or more children. So we knew there was a lot of tamariki out there that were experiencing severe housing deprivation because they were with their mums, because the research also showed that their mums are still their primary caregivers. And so we wanted to understand what was happening for those children. So these are the children in this latest report of the women from our first report. And we tracked them in the integrated data infrastructure across health, housing, education and justice data to understand more about their experiences and how we might be able to support them better.
2: Victoria, you know, it boggles the mind. There are 57,000, the figure you just mentioned. And so, when we talk about homelessness, many people think it's only, you know, sleeping on the streets. So what other forms of homelessness are affecting children and families?
3: That is such a good question, because as a society, and understandably, we are conditioned to think about someone sleeping rough. And that is really critical that we look after the people sleeping rough. But for women and their children, their homelessness is a lot more likely to be hidden. So what we found is that most of the women and children are either in uninhabitable housing. So what it says on the tin, housing that no human should be living in because it's making them sick and it's falling down around their ears. Or they are in temporary accommodation or in someone else's home, so on a couch or in a garage. So they are less likely to be seen and visible and more likely to therefore be hidden from support services and a full understanding of what they might need.
2: So right. And how does housing instability affect a child's education, their health and overall well-being?
3: Look, across every single metric, we see that housing is the foundation of of positivity, but also the foundation of very difficult outcomes when we don't get it right. So I'm a mum. I've got an 11-year-old and a 10-year-old, and a 9-year-old. And the things that really stood out for me were the things that are happening for our under fives. So of our under fives experiencing homelessness, they're less likely from day zero to be connected to foundational services like primary health organisations, which we know set up a pathway to ongoing health throughout a child's life. They're less likely to be enrolled in early childhood education of any form. They're significantly more likely to experience preventable hospitalizations, especially respiratory illness and vaccine preventable diseases. And then they also, over the course of their lives, so we looked at children from birth to 17, there's 17.7% rate of substantiated findings of abuse compared with 6.2% of other children. So, you know, three times as many of these children are experiencing abuse that has been substantiated and has ended up in government data. So we're sure it's much higher than that. So those were the things that really stood out to me. And it just shows that the outcome of unstable housing and unsafe housing and uninhabitable housing impacts every other part of a child's life.
2: And you know what, Victoria, I don't get, you know, this is the first time I've come across this, you know, while listening to you. Why is women's homelessness often less visible than men's homelessness?
3: Yeah, do you know what? It's a common response and a really, really good question. And I just want to caveat this by saying, we believe that everybody requires care and support in our society. And so we want to see men looked after as well. Men's homelessness is more visible because they are more likely to be sleeping rough than women because it is more unsafe for women to do so. So in our initial research, the woman said to us, we will do everything we can to avoid being on the street for safety, but also because some were pregnant and they needed extra support, or they had experienced violence at the hands of men and just felt really scared to be around men, even in a safe housing context where there was, you know, security guards or social workers. They still felt that fear. And so women hide away because that's a safer place for them to be. We have also heard through recent research that Wellington City Council did, talking to women who are sleeping rough, that if they do sleep rough, they'll sleep in places like in front of a library or a police station so that there's more likely to be cameras and the eyes of the public on them and to help them if they need. Yeah.
2: And Victoria, the report also highlights a disproportionate impact on Pacific and Maori children. Can you explain why these communities are particularly affected?
3: Yes. So for our Pacific children, over 25% of those 33,000 children are from Pacific families. And that's obviously grossly disproportionate to the general population and something that stood out to me and I was really distressed by, and we all were. And I think that is correlated significantly with uninhabitable housing. So a lot of those kids have a roof over their heads, but their homes are classified as uninhabitable. So that was the primary finding of the research, is the correlation between uninhabitable housing and those children. And the same goes for our tamariki Māori, significant overrepresentation. In fact, we found that wahine Māori were the highest likelihood of those to be homeless amongst women. So that's probably not a surprise in that sense, but it's surprise us, and we're now investigating further, is that a lot of those children are concentrated in Gisborne, Northland and Auckland. And we think there's a correlation between what happened with Cyclone Gabrielle in Gisborne, and we would like to investigate the impact of climate change further on what's happening for women and children in terms of homelessness.
2: That's right. And so what policy changes or investments are needed to reduce child homelessness in Aotearoa, Victoria?
3: Fundamentally, we know when we invest in women and in women having secure, safe housing, we are going to be investing in children. Our research now shows us that those 33,000 children are with those women. And when we invest in their mums and the wraparound support of their whānau, we're investing in them. So when we address women's needs, we're going to be addressing women, children's needs. And that looks like making sure that we don't do anything to make renting more expensive or more insecure for people. It looks like investing in transitional housing, which is where we know a lot of women and children are for support in terms of the emergency housing system, if you like. And it also looks like ensuring that our housing standards are up to scratch. We do not want those kids getting sick in uninhabitable housing because we're allowing our houses to fall apart or to be built poorly in the first place.
2: Are there successful initiatives either in New Zealand or overseas that offer hope and practical solutions?
3: There absolutely are. So in New Zealand, I'm so proud to point to the whare of two of our coalition members. So in Auckland, the Auckland City Mission leads to Whare Hina Tore, which is a women's only inner city transitional whare that is built on we come in and we will support you and we'll go from there. There are amazing activities that go on there. There's a Tuesday night wahine only dinner where women who might be sleeping rough can also come and join and have some kai and share stories. And that is having, you know, it's been evaluated and had really positive outcomes. So that's a great story for Tāmaki and we know that we can replicate that. In Pōneke in Wellington, Te Whare Nuku Noa, which is the Wellington Homeless Women's Trust inner city whare, is run on a kaupapa Māori basis and is a women's only whare that is making sure that women have full wraparound support for what they need to get back on their feet, to find their own homes and to get their children back if they don't have them with them. So Helen Robinson, who's the Auckland City Missioner, and Joe Cribb, who chairs Te Whare Nuku Noa, are both part of the coalition and their teams do fantastic work. We know that those programs work, so let's invest in more like them.
2: Yay. And you have, Victoria, you have mentioned a few about, you know, what can local communities, organisations and government agencies do differently to address this crisis?
3: That's right. So local communities, I think the thing I always encourage people to do is to first understand that it's okay that the issue may have been invisible to them, but once they see it, to not unsee it and to think about what they can do in their local community to support the services that are looking after women and children. We've also got an open letter on our website, so people can download that, sign it and send it to their constituent MP, which we always encourage any time of year, but especially coming up to the election. Let's make women's and children's homelessness an election issue to be resolved. The other thing I would say is that for government agencies, we've been calling on them for some time now to ensure that all their data is tiriti-centred and gender desegregated. So at the moment, it's really hard to get data broken down by gender. We've had to go and get it ourselves in lots of instances. So we'd like to see that routinely used across all housing policy to understand what impact that policy is having on women and their children. And from there, we've got a really good foundation to start investing in women's only support and housing services to make sure we can do what we've committed to, which is end women's homelessness.
2: Hey, looking ahead, Victoria, what gives you hope that change is possible?
3: Oh, well, the commitment of people like you to help us profile this mahi and to spread the word, but also the response we've had with this latest research. It has felt like a wave that has broken. We've had so many people engaging, sharing it on social media, talking about it, and that's come from government, from the sector, from the community, and we're just so privileged and proud to have been able to support the conversations that are going on with some good evidence, some good data, and we just encourage people to keep spreading the word and keep that energy up, because I just don't believe that Aotearoa is a society that can look itself in the mirror, see that 33,000 children are homeless and not do anything about it. I know we're better than that.
2: Amen to that, yes. What's your website, Victoria, please?
3: Oh, it's really long, but I'll give it to you. The Coalition to End Women's Homelessness.org.
2: Uh-huh.
3: And on there, we have all our research, all our events. We have a newsletter that you can sign up to, links to our social media, as well as blogs and other articles of interest so people can learn more about the issue.
2: Lovely. Victoria, we thank you for your time this afternoon and all the best to you and your team for the beautiful mahi that you're doing for our whānau.
1: And you can recapture that full story on our 531PI Facebook page. And that was a replay of Pacific Days with Niu Mai featuring Gloria Crockford from the Coalition to End Women's homelessness. A big thank you for the kōrero and for the highlight. Such an important issue affecting many families across Aotearoa. So you're listening to Smooth Sailing and with more music and community stories coming up very soon as well. I've got another exclusive one there. So I thought we'd change things up a bit. Now, to acknowledge many of our language programs that we have here in PMN, and this story is acknowledging the Miss Whakawahine, and this was on the PMN Cooksar Youth Show. And so that is coming up after this song by Sol Brown. Let's turn it up. It is a wonderful Sunday if you've just woken up. No, my heart, man. My little man. It's 5:31 p.m.

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1: 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Tano whanau, Manole Soifua, and great to have your company. Coming up now, we take you back on a special replay from the PMN Youth Show on the PMN Cook Island Show. A language edition airing from Mondays from 3 PM to 6 AM every morning. Every Monday morning. And this segment shows the show that welcomes Gloria Haronga, the current reigning of Miss Whakawahine 2025, a platform that celebrates confidence, leadership, culture, and community involvement. Now, the Miss Whakawahine continues to uplift young Pacific women across Aotearoa and the wider region, and Glory joins the program to share her personal journey, to talk about this year's pageant, and to reflect on her goals and aspirations as she continues to reign. And that conversation is right now. Let's take a listen.
2: Kia rana ko tātou kātoto e te etitangata o te kuki arani i roto i te atianga ni. 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Before we start, I'd like to hand it over to you to introduce yourself and also tell us a little bit about yourself before we go into our topic for today.
3: Okay, kia ora everybody. My name's Glory Haronga. I hail from a little township in New Zealand called New Haka, which has links towards Takitimu Waka. I am a mother to two kids, and I love to do activism within the trans community, within our whakawahine and akawa'ine community, and I just build on that, pretty much. And I'm also Miss Whakawahine 2025.
2: First of all, congratulations on being Miss Whakawahine 2026 of this year,
3: 2025.
2: Glory, what inspired you to enter the Miss Whakawahine pageant, and tell us about your thoughts about joining as well?
3: Well,

0: last year where they revamped it and brought it back. And I just, yeah, I just always wanted to join a pageant, not to feel beautiful, but to let my voice be heard and to communicate with our community why they're out there.
1: So during your whole entire pageant of 2025, being Miss Waka Wahine of 2025, what was your journey like, the experience as well?
0: The experience was very, almost breathtaking. It was almost like, it happened fast. It happened very quick. So I wasn't, it was like I wasn't even there. But I would say the most beautiful part of being able to be Miss Waka Wahine 2025 would be the community being seen, being represented. I was also the first to take the title outside of New Zealand, where I became a judge for the Miss Jewel Cook Islands pageant. And that to me was like a dream in itself. Going forward now, it's a bit more struggling because we decided that we will be upholding the pageantry and moving it into 2026. So I decided to get a committee together from Wellington. And it's a collaboration pretty much of our sisterhood with Seve Olivia Noa, Talia Timaru, Lee Martin, Leilani Vavisal, and Phoenix Tipol. So yeah, we decided to gather together and create Miss Waka Wahine 2026 of like another revamp for the pageant that just went. Yeah.
1: It's just amazing what you and your other colleagues as well decide to build as well from all the way from last year and being the judge as well for the Miss Jewel and going through those experiences through that journey as well has built such big impact for you and our community as well to do more, dream big as well. With the pageant of course is about much more than competition. What values or messages do you hope to represent throughout this year's journey?
0: I think for this year's journey and this year's message is beauty isn't on the outside. It's more on the inside. I feel that everyone comes with their own type of beauty and some of it's unseen and some of it is seen, but you know, we're really looking for, you don't have to be the prettiest, but you do have to have the voice, a voice of courage, a voice of leadership, someone to lead us and guide us along the years to come.
1: No, yeah, I 100%, I 100% agree with you with being the voice instead of just knowing and being pretty. Of course, your voice matters as well to go in that competition, to win it all, to be it all. I believe that throughout the whole entire journey as well, there's been some preparations. How have preparation been for this year's pageant and what has been the most exciting or challenging part of the experience so far?
0: Preparations have been somewhat, I probably couldn't say it on air. it's been thriving, but it's also been striving. So I think the most exciting part is seeing the contestants that are coming through with their applications. And the most challenging would be also to bring in applications. Yeah.
1: All right. Thank you so much for sharing with us about the applications and the how hard it is to take it out and bring it back in. But hey, it's the voice that matters and your participation is all that matters. As long as we see you, you see us in the whole entire pageant. Culture and communities are important aspects of Miss Waka Wahine. How do you plan to showcase your heritage and connection with your community through the pageant?
0: I think with this pageant, we decided to not have it inclusive to New Zealand Māori. We decided as long as you call New Zealand home, haere mai. So I think in all essence, you already know the contestant will already know who they are with their heritage, their ancestry and whatnot. But I think

0: think it's more bringing into the queer community, the trans community, and the whakawahine, akawaene heritage to bring in. So messages like to, how do I say this? Messages to towards the community, and in order to connect with them, we must first find common ground. So the common ground being food, family, and also that we're not different from each other.
1: Yeah, definitely. We are all the same. We have to be seen. You know, everyone's the same with throughout the whole pageant and proud New Zealand's. You know, proud New Zealand's, proud Pacifics, proud Cook Islanders, and
0: Definitely.
1: wherever you're from, okay, is most welcome in this pageant, I believe, and that's the most important thing. Just to wrap us off, then, any word or of encouragement or shout outs that you'd like to make as well?
0: For words of encouragement, I hope everyone stands in their truth, stands authentically, stands strong. And shout out to Whenua and Mate Vere Cook Islands. And what else? Shout out to, hi, mummy. And shout out to all.
1: Well, thank you so much for joining us on PMN Cooks. We do hope that you have a wonderful day, and we'll catch
0: Thank you
1: you
0: so much.
1: soon.
0: Yeah, thank you for the opportunity. May take.
2: 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It was a great mirror reminder and encouragement as well to many of our Cook Island wahine to get out there. Yeah, a big kia ora whawhitai to Glory for sharing her story and inspiration for the next generation through leadership, culture and service. So you're listening to Smooth Sailing. It's 5:31 p.m. bringing Pacific people together.

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1: Kia ora, Aotearoa. Good news. 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

0: that little fella, my Lorna Lee. Good afternoon. What a busy day it is today. So if your Sunday is quite busy, well, we've got to check out the weather. Let's enjoy the rest of this afternoon. I can't wait until Sunday with plenty of sunshine, light winds, and tamaki makakauru. And currently at 16 degrees today, which is quite good. Same for Wellington. 10 degrees today, windy, cloudy, but a brief showers earlier on. Gusty southerlies continues through the day, keeping it cool. And then Christchurch, 10 degrees today, cold start in certain places, but a bit of mix of sun and cloud today. And a bit chilly in Kirikiriroa, so make sure you continue to stay warm. And if you are heading outside, it is a bit settled and mild, a good mix of sunshine and light cloud as well, but a cool afternoon it is indeed. Taking a look at traffic and Tamaki Makaurau, north and southern motorways light to moderate, no major delays from the morning. Also Wellington, gusty winds, just slow travel, and watch out for in certain areas in the Ngauranga Gorge to Porirua. Stay Highway 1 in Christchurch, the bypass and Rolleston. Smooth flow, minimal congested today in Kirikiriroa. Steady clear conditions in State Highway 1. And just watch out for urban areas in the city due to weekend traffic as well. Quite windy in Wellington and can affect your travelling as well, so drive to the conditions. No major road closures or incidents reported at this time, but if you do experience any delays or any issues on the roads, yeah, give us a call here in the studio at 0800 000 531. Back into the music. Here's Kitoria and Neza, No Place Like Home. This is
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0: 30 under, drift away, Sons of Zion. 11 minutes after 10, talofa lava malulele, whakalofa lai atu, nimbula vanaka. Welcome back to Smooth Sailing. It's your Simon Tai, keeping you company till 2. Alrighty, my dear whānau, coming up next with more great music, we got Mesh Freeton, we got Karina Wantox, and also we got Nave, e kura iti e ta'ata. That's coming up shortly, as well as our next conversation, a replay just recently. And yeah, I know we've only, you'll probably miss it out, but if you are in the city, or you can actually check out The Little Mermaids, it's on theatre, but we're going to be playing a classic interview. It's a Disney classic, The Little Mermaid, coming to stage, which is playing right now, and today's the last day for it. Joining in there with rising stars of the production was Faith Matalave, Tilly, Tia Whariu, and Georgia Panapan. You hear more of that right after the song by Irie Love. It is what it is. Right here on your favorite station, we are
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0: 5:31 PI.

0: one of those. 16 minutes after one, welcome to Smooth Sailing. It's your Simon Tiger, keeping you company till two. Lovely to have your company. What a great Sunday afternoon it is indeed. Well, on Pacific Days, we're heading under the sea for a special moment this afternoon. Joining Gunnell in the studio are three rising stars of the production. So we're replaying that interview of Faith Matalave and Tili Te Whareo and Georgia Panapa, sharing what is stepping into such an iconic musical, preparing for the stage and being part of the major Disney production. And let's take you back into that conversation. And today is the final day of the show. So if you got enough time, it starts at 1:30. And this show is started from the 26th to the 28th of June at the Kiri Te Kanawa Theatre, in Aotearoa Centre. So it starts at 1:30 and today's the last day. But here on Smooth Sailing, it is a listen back to that kōrero from our little voices right here. Take a listen.
1: We all know and we all love the classic story of The Little Mermaid. So get ready to head under the sea because Disney's The Little Mermaid is coming to the stage, and today we have royalty in the studio. Joining us right now are three of the incredibly talented Pasifika stars making waves in this upcoming production. So I would love to welcome the amazing Faith Matalave, Tili Te Whareo and Georgia Panapa. Māloi lele, girls, and welcome to the show.
2: Hi.
1: Oh, I know you're a little bit nervous, but don't be nervous. All is well. We're going to have fun today. I just want to say, you know, congratulations to you all for being part of a National Youth Theatre production at Auckland's Kiri Te Kanawa Theatre. That is a huge achievement. And before we get on, can we just tell us a little bit more about yourself? And maybe, Georgia, we can start with you, and then Faith, and then Tili.
3: Obviously in the show. I play Ursula in the show, though. I've been a cast member of NYT for around 7 to 8 years now. This being around my 12th show with them.
1: That's exciting, Georgia. Nice. And we have the young Faith. Faith, who are you playing, darling?
4: First of all, I want to thank God for this opportunity. So blessed to be in the NYT National Youth Theatre, and I'm in the Fish Band.
1: Nice.
4: And with my costume, and I'm so happy to play with these beautiful Tili and Georgia.
1: So you're rocking a tail. Are you? Yes, I'm Tili. And Tili.
5: I'm Tili, and I am playing Ariel in The Little Mermaid. And yeah, I'm pretty similar, actually. I'm pretty sure this is my 13th show with NYT.
1: Wow.
5: Yeah, I started in 2019, so it's been a while.
1: That is amazing, and you're also quite young. And I love that the songs in this show are very iconic. Can I ask which musical number is the hardest to get right and which one is the most fun?
3: I would love to just promote my own song and say that Poor Unfortunate Souls is the iconic song. But if I'm being honest, I would actually say Scuttle Song would probably be the hardest.
1: Wow.
3: Scuttle has to dance around the entire stage, constantly moving. They don't get a chance to stop while also belting a song. So if anything, I'm happy to be Ursula and not Scuttle.
1: So that's what you like. That's iconic for you, Georgia.
3: Yeah.
1: I love that. I do love that song by Ursula, Poor Unfortunate Souls. A really good one. Tili, do you have one?
5: Oh, for me, I'd say, so for the hardest song to get right, I think probably Part of Your World. Mm. Definitely because it's so widely anticipated. You know, it's a big song.
1: Yes.
5: Everybody sort of knows it. Everybody's like got really high expectations.
1: Yes.
5: So I really have been taking the time to make sure to get it right, and just to it's been a while. I've really been thinking about how I'm gonna do that song on the day. But for the most fun song, I'm definitely going to have to go with Under the Sea.
1: That is fun. You know, I'm watching you and I think you're all stunning, absolutely stunning in person. And I can imagine just how amazing you would be on stage. But I remember I was your age when the classic, when the movie, you know, Disney's Little Mermaid came out. And I loved all those songs. Now, can I ask, what is the most, I guess, dazzling or outrageous costume that any of you get to wear in the show?
3: Oh, I'll definitely have to go with Ursula's one. Not to keep promoting my own character.
1: You go, girl. You do it.
3: She has the best costume I think I've ever worn being a cast member. Yeah. She has this gorgeous big like ball gown of a dress with heaps of layers. Obviously, she has her tentacles on top.
1: Yes.
3: But it's this gorgeous purple and black with a black corset. I have to say, that's probably the best costume that I've personally seen, not to be completely biased.
1: Yeah, I love that. I can imagine it, and it would have to be, because, you know, she's a really a life over the top character. So, yeah, I love that. Tilly?
5: Oh, for me, I definitely have quite a few costumes and a lot of very quick costume changes. Mm. But my favourite costume that I've had to wear so far is this beautiful ball gown that the costume team have put together. It's absolutely stunning. It's this beautiful shade of, like, purple.
1: Ball gown.
5: Yes, it's absolutely beautiful.
1: And, Faith, what about you, darling? You got to share about your character.
4: Oh!
1: the fish is very important a character in the production.
4: This is my first time, obviously, so I'm wearing the first ever costume, which is like a yellowish green of color.
1: Yeah.
4: I absolutely have no idea what it looked like, but I think I look like a funny little fish.
1: I like it. Yeah. looking forward to seeing your mum's, social media page when she finally uploads them all. She's amazing. You've got a videographer, you've got a makeup, a hair, you got everything. Your mum's multi-talented. Now, every actor has a favorite line, you know, or a moment where they secretly, you know, try to steal the spotlight. What is your absolute favorite moment in the show?
3: Unfortunately, I can't choose an Ursula one for this. If I'm being honest, my favorite part would actually be one of Ariel's scenes.
1: It's the
3: part of your old reprise. The iconic moment where she gets up on the rock.
1: Everybody wanted to do that part.
3: I feel like, if anything, that's probably my favorite part. It's the moment in the show where everything turns around, where decisions made. We get some of the best songs after that. If anything, I feel like that has to be my favorite moment.
1: That's amazing. Tilly?
5: Oh, for me, well, I'm going to have to go with one of Ursula's my favorite moments. Definitely. I feel like seeing, like, the Ursulas on stage, they have some really funny lines, yes. And they're just always trying to steal the show. And I think it's so funny.
1: Can you share what is, the best piece of advice that your director or your vocal coach gave you during this amazing rehearsal season that you've had so far?
3: For me, if anything, this might be a bit character specific, but for me, the thing that we always get told is bigger is better. To always go bigger. If you think you're moving your arms, you should move them a bit bigger. If you think that you're singing, you should be a bit louder. If you're moving one step, you should take a bigger one. To be seen is to be in the moment, is to own whatever you're doing. And the way you own it on stage is to always aim for it to be bigger. So I would say that's probably the best advice.
1: That's a great advice. Tilly?
5: Well, for me, I think the best piece of advice would definitely be to listen to yourself. I feel like throughout this rehearsal process, we've definitely had moments, you know, where we're doing lots of scenes and we have, like, urges to, you know, get up and move around. And I think really just, like, listening to that is quite important. Yeah.
1: Lovely. Now, everyone is familiar with this classic movie, but can you share what is the absolute best part about bringing The Little Mermaid to life live on stage? Because it's different on stage, you know? I mean, the movie, obviously, but on stage, what's the best part about it?
3: For me, I would say the different renditions of such classic characters, you get to see a completely different side, a completely different personality. Everyone personalizes it to themselves. You know the characters, but the moment you see somebody else do it, it's like a completely different side of them has been exposed. I would say it's a new experience every night, and so it's a bit of encouragement to come and watch.
1: Yes, exactly. Hi, Tilly?
5: Definitely, I think, making people happy. You know, like, people that come to see the show, I feel like it really just really makes them happy, and that's what I love about performing.
1: Mm-hmm. Yeah. Beautiful. Okay, we're going to just pause with the about, you know, the production. And Faith, I want to say congratulations to you because you are officially the New Zealand Superstar Kid 2026.
4: Yeah.
1: That is amazing. Oh, my goodness. Like, you're eight, nine?
4: Eight. Nine.
1: You're nine. You're so young and you're amazing. So I just want to ask you some questions about that. When they called out your name on that stage, what was the very first thought that popped into your head?
4: First of all, I was like shocked because I was like, my brain was still like processing. I was like, wait, what? Wait, did they say my name? I was like, did I hit that right? And then when like I saw them cheering, I was like happy, shocked, and grateful because I knew I could have done this without my mom, my team, and especially God too.
1: Yeah.
4: So I was really grateful to be on that stage, and I was like about to cry, but I was like, gotta suck it up, gotta do the front of this. So I suck it up, but I was really about to cry. But yeah.
1: Oh, well done, Faith. Now, a moment like that takes a lot of practice. What was it like? I guess what did in a normal week of getting ready for the show look like for you?
4: For me, we would practice in our hallway, in our house, our little hallway, and my mom would just put on music, and I would just do my walk and just try to make my brain, okay, I'm gonna try to do this on the day. And she's like gonna give me advice while I walk, and I do the walks that we are going to do. She sits down on the couch and she just watches me. So we would just like do little practices like that in our hallway, and it's really fun because it's also like a bonding time together too. So
1: That's beautiful. Well, I'm glad that you, congratulations on being New Zealand Superstar Kid 2026. You are a role model for your generation and the younger generation. It's amazing to see so many of, you know, Tamariki getting involved with that role. But what is your next goal that you would want to smash?
4: My next goal that I would really love to smash is to come on the TV. I like to do acting too.
1: I love that.
4: So I would love to be in movies and sometimes be like the main character.
1: Well, you know what? You are where you are right now. You've got your beautiful big sisters. You've got Tilly. You've got Georgia, where you can learn from the acting, the singing, the dancing. So you're in the right place where you are now, darling. Now, we'll come back to The Little Mermaid. For our listeners listening right now who might not understand much about it, can you share why is this a show that our people absolutely cannot miss? Why should they come and watch a Disney's The Little Mermaid and watch you stunning, gorgeous girls?
3: Kind of building off of what I was saying before, it's the spin of the obviously one of the most classic movies of all time, and it's the way that it's being produced, it's the way that it's being shown. It's something everyone knows, but it's still completely new. The characters, how they're being personalized to everyone, how they're being shown. The costumes are also really great. It's probably the best cast that I've seen on stage so far.
1: Aww.
3: It's honestly a show that you can't miss. It has all the best classics, as in it's got classic romance, classic adventure, finding yourself. It's one of those shows that kind of has an all round of everything within it.
1: Yeah.
3: And so honestly, it's not really something that you would want to miss out on. Yeah.
1: Can you share with us the details? Where can our listeners buy tickets and where will it be held at?
5: So the National Youth Theatre production of The Little Mermaid will be held in the Kiri Tikanawa Theatre. That's out in the Aotea Centre in the city. And it will be shown from the 26th to the 28th of June. And there are only 4 performances across these 3 days, which is, you know, tickets are selling fast. So it's definitely a must-do. You want to see it. And when do you get the chance to see The Little Mermaid live on stage?
1: I am so bummed out that I'm going to miss, because I will be flying out that morning to Tonga for a family holiday. But next time, girls, I'll bring all my boys to watch. Now, there are many your young people, many tamariki, that are listening right now to the show and will be watching this video, who have big dreams just like yours, who would love to do what you do. What advice would you give them about how, you know, chasing those dreams? We'll start with you, Georgia.
3: I would say don't limit yourself. A lot of the times we can look at what we currently can do and limit ourselves to just that, when we should be expanding to what, you know, we could do, all the potential that we could have in all these areas. If you don't dance now but you want to dance, you know, there's no way you can't just not do it. Yeah. You can always start. Being able to just go out there and try, not to be afraid of doing that, not to be afraid of seeing potential in places that you want to go. The moment that I did that, I was so lucky that I was offered a scholarship to NYT from there.
1: Wow.
3: Which, if you want more information about that, you should go check out our website, because it's honestly an incredible opportunity to just be here, and I wouldn't have been able to do that if I didn't think that I could, and if I had limited myself to what I was doing then. So, yeah.
1: Thank you, Georgia. Faith.
4: Well, for people that want to do stuff like this that people are doing, don't, like Georgia said, also don't limit yourself up. If you want to do something, don't think

0: I never knew what all these pageants would lead to, and also this NYT. So
1: amazing.
0: So always just chase your dream, because you never know what you could do and succeed to.
1: And Tilly?
2: Yeah, I totally agree with what Georgia and Faith have just said. Like, always following your dreams, like following whatever passion you have, because you never know where it might lead you. Like for me, NYT, I was so scared to start. I remember when I was really young, I was like, oh no, there's so many big people here.
1: And how old were you when you started?
2: Oh, it was in 2019, so I was about maybe Faith's age?
1: Nine. Yeah, around nine. Wow.
2: Age, wow. Yes. Yeah, and now I absolutely love it so much, and I'm so grateful for all of the opportunities that I've taken to get here.
1: You are all absolutely stunning, and I'm so excited for your future. I just want to say God bless you and your production and everything that you do. And now you're going to sing a song, right?
0: Oh.
3: Just kidding. Oh.
1: No. No. I'm kidding. But really, I'm not kidding. No? No, okay. Okay, before we wrap up, Andy, you will have to buy a ticket and go hear them live on the stage to do that. But before you go, any final words that you would like to share with our 531 PI family? Yeah, Georgia. Okay, Georgia. We'll go to Georgia. Georgia seems to find the words to say to share.
3: Don't miss it. It's honestly a show that you think you know until you see it, and then once you see it, you can't forget it. And so I feel like everyone should try to be there. We're all on different nights. Oh, except for these two. You know, if you want to, our opening show is on Friday night. If you wanted to know more, NYT has a website which has information about our next show as well. If you ever wanted to join us, it's honestly such an incredible experience. It sounds like something that's out of reach, but it's right there. The resources are all available on the website. And if you also wanted a scholarship, as like me and Faith got involved with this, then information about that on there as well. It makes something that seems so far away so much closer, and it brings so much more accessibility to our communities as well. So
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5: And that was a replay of From Pacific Days with Galo, featuring Faith Matalave, Tilly Tia Whareu, and Georgia Palapa. A big whaftai for sharing that beautiful journey and inspiring the next generation of Pacific performers, taking the stage and making the waves. So stay locked in into smooth sailing, back into more beautiful music to carry us through this afternoon, bringing Pacific people together as 531 PI. And here's Navi, Kura Iti E Ta'ata.

0: Lewefa from Maile Tatoana, Leo 531 PI. Smooth sailing with Usamu Taga. Antapuana Malo, thank you so much. And that brings us to the end of another Smooth Sailing show. Well, coming up next across the Pacific, we have PMN Solomon's with Trixie from 2 to 4. So plenty more Pacific voices, music and stories to keep you company right through the evening until the night. As we head in today, here's a Cook Island proverb to leave with you. Ke oranai te vairua me take. May you have a good spirit and a good heart wherever you go. From all of us here, tō whā soi fua. Until next time, stay blessed. Ka kite anō.
1: They say wā so umahai, uso mua so vale. That's how it was growing up in my whale. But it was so obscene, the whole idea of life was flipped like a true come dream. Used to fuss and fight a lot growing up.

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1: 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fala afternoon to our show PMN Solomon Show lo here lo Manukau Auckland New Zealand. Firstly me like for welcoming na you fala everyone lo sa fala langus blo you me lo Solomon Islands dosina ota if you from Godol Canal, Ravata Vehana if you from Isabel, Kora Parane Leana if you from Western Province, Rito Wanakoro if you from Makira, Vilu Noe if you from Choizol, Aswadiana if you from Malaita, Ngawika Te Koutou if you want to blow me from Renol Belona, Lawite Fiafi if you from Tikopia, Kehailawi if you from Lord Howe, and me also like for welcoming those of you from Temotu Province, Buale, and Nulavi if you from Central Province, and any other province me you know mentioning me like for say welcome to PMN Solomon Show, and also to our listeners where Ota from Ota other Melanesian sister countries blue you me avinun lo you pla online lo PNG thank you lo you pla satunin kam lo PMN Solomons also all this la kind program emia em sabungi mi umi na puti mi umi solo one pla place where you me kolos em you me ol bata na you me ol susa and also for those of you from Vanuatu, good pla afternoon lo you pla tete thank you lo you pla you pla tune in lo PMN Solomons, and also those of you from West Papua, wah wah to you, thank you for tuning in to PMN Solomons. Not forgetting those of you from New Caledonia, bonjour lo you follow this afternoon, thank you for tuning in to PMN Solomons. Coming your way, one of the first time that I will play this song, Tene Yau Aitu from the Avaiki students of Renol and Bellona province, milak for dedicating lo you follow everyone, ngau ke te koutou, aitu toutou abatou.

beautiful song, and I hope you were blessed with the message, blow that fala song. Bible verse blow you miller this afternoon, Hemstaplo John 14 verse 27, Hem Radio saying, peace I live with you, my peace I give to you. Not as the world gives, do I give to you. Let not your heart be troubled, neither let them be afraid. Okay, you may always savvy that whatever you may go through, or whatever that's in front of us, or whatever that is ahead of us, that often you may savvy feel insecure about them, or even our own insecurities, a lot of things in all aspects of life. Always savvy that big man him give him na that la promise lo you me that him. Him give him that assurance or that encouragement that I put in peace with him, Yumi. But I put him peace with him, Yumi, and also him asking Yumi too for no let them heart blue Yumi trouble, lo whatever that comes our way, or whatever that's around us, or whatever that's in front of us, or even whatever your past that him haunting you. Always save that big man him giving me peace, and also him telling me for no and fright, or whatever that's around us, and let our heart be in peace. You may always save that for us to stay in a peaceful environment, or for us to stay in a peaceful place, or for us to just feel the sense of being in peace. That is something that we all want, so that we have all our well-being be intact for move forward in life. And Hemna Bible verse blue you miller this afternoon. Coming your way, you may got him Sherry Raramo. Eh Lord I Aswadiana. Lo you follow if you from Malaita and you tune in, come and may you bless with it.

0: And that song to him, Endim Nalotu Patblo Yumilo this fall afternoon. Good fall afternoon, Lo Yufalalo this afternoon. If you know coming Nalo this la Patwe, me fala welcome each other and you just tune in. Good fall afternoon, Lo. You, wherever you tune in, come Lo PM in Solomons. Hopefully, by you listen all through the program up to 4 o'clock so that you have a Herem Samfala update, you have a Herem Samfala songs, and also Herem to Samfala dedication over Lo this fala program. Anyway, coming your way, talk straight. And for starting na our show after our Lotu segment. And before the song come in, by Migaram na community announcement, by Migaram birthday dedication, by Migaram special celebration, by Migaram new music, and then by Migaram na news from PM and News Long PJ, and then by Migaram topic coming up. Wherever you are, tune in, come to PM and Solomon's. Listen all through so that at least you have heard any favorite song blue you from Solomon Islands and a little bit update or something where you need for Save as well. Joy Breeze, talk straight.
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0: Beautiful, beautiful song. Talk straight. Yeah, man, you must talk straight to everything. Yeah. Anyway, good for afternoon, lo you fella, lo this fella afternoon. Once again, hey, me a community announcement, blow you me from Mariana now. Hem give him out now. This is a community announcement. In fact, hem put him up lo morning so that I can put it on live stream. But I'm also, by you me go through again, lo this afternoon, so that you will be aware of what na hem happen and going on, lo this fella coming Saturday. And also, you may got him too, the screening, something where you may need for aware of him as well. You may got him too, the screening na blow this fella, the war below. Restoring Hope in the Solomon Islands. It will happen at 3 o'clock today. There are some of us who were invited to go Lotakapuna. But you may also got him too, the screening. These are the screenings where by the time about put him up for you sabe watch him. Today ba oketa so imna loa about Soemna lo Takapuna, and then lo 3 p.m. And then lo that is on the June of 28, and then lo July lo 10 bauta Soemna lo here lo Auckland, and lo July 21 bauta Soemna lo Wellington. So if you're one of those where you like for watching, you sabe go online, you sabe make sure to check on Siawa page so that you sabe lulukim na what the information of when about soem. Okay, as you may sabe, the custom keeper when by Millicent Patti and by also play a lot that time as well. So you must come and watch and then lookim na the War Below, Restoring Hope in the Solomon Islands. It is something that it's a must for you me watching. And that community announcement, blow you me coming your way, Diba.
1: Good fella, morning, lo you fella, everyone. Me and see our president, me tala come in early for him give him some fella remarks about him na our upcoming independence. Good fella, morning, Maria.
2: Yeah, good morning. Morning, Trixie, and thank you to Mas for having me low studio this morning. Yes, as Trixie say, me na President Lo Siawa and me been invited for come and story a little bit this morning lo here.
1: Good, Thomas. Me sabe that Ota Solomon Islands Auckland Wantok Association Ota plan to na independence blocketa and by you me celebrate him early lo this fala coming weekend. You sabe elaborate lo that one.
2: Yes, this is one for the important events. Everyone, the Solomon's not only in Auckland, but stacker places in the world. We look forward for him. So here in Auckland, yes, celebrating 48th independence of Solomon. We serve him on 7th July. Mm-hmm. But this year, we follow Auckland. We follow by celebrating on 4th July. A little bit early, but yes, we have our reasons for that. So, yeah, I'm not going to celebrate him. Next Saturday, we have come 4th July.
1: Shall we go through low, what time and low, where and who are you expecting for come attend him?
2: Okay, thanks. Yes, Papa Hemi take place low Panmure Community Hall. This one Hemi long 7:13 Pilkington Road, and by him start lo 5 o'clock long evening lo afternoon. Okay, him no lo 5 o'clock lo afternoon. Na by him start. Yes.
1: Who are you expecting for? Like apart from Siawa, how by you the invitation? Apart from Siawa, another guest, the invitation him go out to lo or to any Solomon Islander.
2: Yes, actually me fella put him up invitation blow me fella for communities around lo, not Auckland, but I mean Kosap lo Auckland,
1: yeah.
2: For save come, and not only come for attending, but save come, and if you got many items for presenting, and some fala communities ota respond positively lo have finished. So fangarei by come and okata by presenting some for items, Hamilton ota talamba ota come finished and by to presenting. Tauranga too, I'm sure by come, but yes. Invitation kasem oketa, yes, but if you are able for come kasem Auckland, or if you lo Auckland lo that fella Saturday, you're welcome. If you make him effort for come kasem mi fella lo that fella venue, yeah. So the venue again Hemilo Panmure Community Hall, 7-13 Pilkington Road, Lord Panmi. So you should take him train, you should take him bus. Mm-hmm. Just look it up, lo map by. But not only that, but this fellow poster, yeah, hemi, where him tell him every information, and even stay low, see our page, blow me follow Solomon Islands. Auckland One Talk Association Facebook page, you should find him information. So just in case you me talk fast too much, then you must have write him down, have law there too.
1: Okay. Me aware that you got him some fellow students lo here lo Auckland where I do the busy lo study and not save no some make him for come lo ta weekend gathering lo you me lo where na this la west where is this place you
2: Wesley.
1: Wesley Community Center, yeah? How about you ota you were like for ota come too?
2: Oh yes, that one for a group where me fala two three fala students come me fala save or students blow AUT, but
1: yeah.
2: I know there are some other students around long Auckland as well. Me save one fala him long New Zealand, I think School of Tourism, Misave, yeah. Samfala Law, University of Auckland, Misave, a few more along Auckland University of Technology, AUT. And I am aware that we have some very recent one here on a short course.
1: Yeah.
2: Only for 3 weeks. I know they're on a Manaki scholarship. I've seen them.
1: Yeah.
2: But I'm aware that they're in Auckland as well. So if you, the public servants, bring me. If you lo Auckland as a student, as a visitor, me fala welcome you for you come and join me for them. Next time for you come and look him, okatahuna lo stay lo Auckland. Not only that, but you might meet him any one talk blow you where you no serve him stay lo here too. Yeah, so nice time for come and catch up lot of friends. Even though me serve by me fala some fala a little bit busy that time for story, but there's no harm in getting our contacts and we'll chat up, catch up later too.
1: Okay, thank you, Thomas. Any final remark, lo everyone, towards the preparation, especially community Blue Yumi Siawa?
2: Yes, community, especially message God for community Blue Yumi lo Siawa Solomon community inside lo Auckland, where what regular ones and those ones where you know saka come me fala babae not any me we me fala welcome you come join him group Yumi. Time blowing me for happy with him to one talk law here local. So yes, me fala if you free find out from each other here, me fala need him help for or some for a small worker or some setup lo community hall or morning lo Saturday. Me fala need him some for people for help for prepare for more too. Yes, so if you miss him kakailo home, come and join me fala for kakaim samfala pudding and kakai motu kakai lo here lo Auckland. So yes, come for help for setup, for work and prepare kakai. Yes, basically same. So yeah, so we will baba in fagaram samfala performances, entertainment or the cultural performances too lo day. So come hear him too what a voice block at all this blow me fala by sing sing I think no all this legends, yeah. Sing sing to lo day, yeah. So come and have fun, join our community. I think it's one time that all of us Solomon community, not only like I said, not only in Auckland but almost anywhere in the world where we stay, that day everyone by service celebrate together. So if you garam any yes, not only that, if we fala other places garam celebrations play fala him a little bit later, come join in Blomi fala first time lo this coming Saturday, then you save garam blow you later and what to lo another time.
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1: Good fellow afternoon, Lou. You fellow Lou this afternoon again. This time, Lou, birthday dedication. And me like for say happy birthday to a few people along here. For those of you where birthday blue, you fellow fall Lou this a la week. And me no awe Elohim. But me say happy birthday, Lou. Fala sore. Me no sabe that birthday blue you him follow this week so that me can sabe acknowledge him. And also, I'd like to send them out now birthday greetings my cousin sister and also my in-law. Happy birthday Priscilla, birthday Priscilla Temangibu Puya, happy birthday. Birthday Blue, you have followed yesterday, I think. I saw your husband put up a birthday greetings to you. So me like for say happy, happy birthday to you. And also I'd like to say happy birthday go to lo. Me also met me granny naya. Me like for say happy birthday to my little granddaughter Tinga Atonu. Kabei, happy birthday. Me looking mom blue, you put him up a birthday dedication for you, Lo, today. I think birthday blue, you have full today. So, me like for say happy birthday, Lo, you, my sweetheart. May God bless him. You to follow everyone. We're a birthday, and for those of you where birthday blue, you fall in today as well. Happy birthday, Lo, you follow. Me like for playing come now this last song just to dedicate to Priscilla Puya and also to Tenga Atonu. Kabei, happy birthdays.

0: Okay, good fella afternoon. Once again, Lord, this fella afternoon, I have an announcement to make before, so we'll just have to go on live stream so that at least you may have make him know this announcement, as I feel like it is important for you, me, everyone, so that we will share the pride of this achievement. Anyway, good fella afternoon. Once again, Lord, you follow this afternoon, wherever you follow, tune in, come, Lord, ham. And today I will make an announcement. Firstly, by me playing Kamna, one of the new songs that Yumi Garim. I'll make the special celebration first. So Yumi Garim, one special one for a special celebration where you may by celebrating Lord this for afternoon. You may garemna two of our artists, Lo Solomon Islands, and also one from PNG. And this is the first time where me looking at least more than one nominees from the Solomons and also PNG, where Yumi Garem for this music award, Pacific Music Award, Blue Yumi, where him come up. So Yumi Garem, not two nominees. One is two nominees, Blue Yumi from the artist Blue Yumi Lo Solo, him na Yumi Garem, Jaro Local, as the best international, for the best international artist, Lord, that category, and also Jaboy for the best international artist. I mean, but you may still wait for Huna by winning the Disala Award, but just having them being nominated as to be part of the nominees for best award, best international awards, that's something that we should celebrate as well. So congratulations to you both, Jaro Local and Jaboy, and also one of the nominees too for international, Hem Wame Blood. So me bara happy too for looking one of our artists from PNG. Tripla, congratulations, lo you, Bata Bomia, lo dislak nominees as well. And Milak for say congratulations, and also by me playing come two of their songs, Cruising from Jaro Local, and also Down by the Sea from Jaboy. And this a la Tufala artists, Blue Yumina, they were nominated to the category of Best International Artist.
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0: Solomon Islands.
1: So that one now to fala artist play you me where to fala nominated lo best international award lo this la Pacific Music Award when coming up lo this fala yeah, yeah. Looking forward to meet them lo that fala event and despite of whatever like them their names coming up him already put him up flag blue yumi lo that fala industry and that so for me just want to say congratulations to you both. And also, Yumi Garemna, new music coming up. Yumi Garemna, one new song from one of our Solomon Islands artists, Jethro Puya, and the song is Check Come. So those of you where you fala no herem yet, this is the song, one of the latest we have coming up. And for those of you with the artist Blue Yumi Lo Solo, please send in your songs so that Miss Ave play. And also, mi fala save play mlo here to lo PMN and also lo New FM, so that at least you fala ot songs blue fala hem expose lo ot other Pacific countries as well. Coming your way, Jethro Puya, Check Come.

0: Humanization, and one for a big topic, lo community blue yumi. And just this time, no ma, me looking now at a video about him na tane and family blue him, where to discuss him na humanization. Boy bloketa him garem na human deficiency, where him osem human system blue him weak. So, ota small siki, but him save very serious and him save taking him go cast, making him go to hospital too. I think you look him na video lo TV, but if you miss him, there's a video on our FB page. Now, please, you must look him and let him me fala save ting ting blow you. As him really good for looking hana tane and family blow him, take him na this la approach. Him no judgmental or anything like that, but him family approach for protect him na oketa where human system bloketa no strong enough lo for stay on their own. Mi sabe o sem family blo mi o ta talk about him too. On family and immunization. And then ask him audience too what na Jenny bloketa. And if you like for sabe more about him na immunization, you sabe go na lo info.health.nz/tane and please check out him na this la video with him tane and family blo him lo FB page now.
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1: 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Complaints must be lodged come within 20 working days from that fala date law broadcast.
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3: PMN News blong you me long PGN Rava Tavehana me Trixie Teikaiho Ibno. Long Friday, dozens of flights to and from Wellington Airport ought have been cancelled lo Friday morning, disrupting the travellers. Wellington Airport's flight log list over 30 flights cancelled long Friday morning. Hundreds are without power in Taranaki, and fire emergency at a responder lo 20 wind related call out long Thursday night. Majority affecting na Taranaki and Wellington. Met Service reports him level orange heavy rain and swell warning is in place for Wellington and Wairapapa until long midnight long last Friday. Strong wind warning extend to Marlborough with him damaging gust of 130 kilometers per hour predicting in exposed places. Power Co's website list over 3,500 homes, properties affected by the outage from Waitara to Palmerston North, that is on Friday. New Plymouth, Ota reportimna the most outages, with him over 650 properties with no power. One of the rugby constitutes him putimna in a bid to buy Moana Pacific says that the previous franchise owners had not relinquished their hold over the franchise. Kanaloa Consortium CEO Tracy Atiga him say that they are disappointed Moana Pacifica will not participate low next year's Super Rugby season but are hopeful of a return low 2028. Atinga him say that they had been negotiating with him now at the Pacific Medical Association as well as the liquidators for purchasing the Disla franchise as a going concern. Conservation Minister him removing the controversial clause in a proposed law that will allow more conservation land to be sold. One of the proposed changes would have allowed for the sale of an extra 2.8 million hectares of conservation land to be sold, on top of 2.4 million hectares of stewardship land that was already eligible for sale. The money raised from Ota Landwe Selia will be reinvested by law conservation and biodiversity. Tamapo Potaka, Talemna Environmental Defense Society Conference, the country's understanding of the Conservation Amendment Bill deferred to his intention. One for a 3.1 million investment by New Zealand by focus low delivering cost effective public service along Solomon Islands. New Zealand High Commissioner to Solomon Islands, Jonathan Kerr, him say that discussing during Prime Minister Matthew Wallace's recent visit to New Zealand, focus heavily on the development partnership between to the Sala two countries, Solomon Islands and New Zealand. Ham said that New Zealand about supporting the ongoing policy for reforms in Solomon Islands, reaffirming its commitment to strengthening economic growth and improving the public service delivery. Mr. Karaham noted that all government are facing the challenge of funding essential public services, which require a strong and growing economy. The blue carpet has been rolled out to Sydney for the premiere of Disney's Moana live action film. Star included Dwayne Johnson, reprised by his role as Maui, and 19-year-old Catherine Langer Aia were to play the role of the Pacific seafaring princess. The night team include now with performance from Olivia Foa'i, Tevaka Music Group, and the Signature Choir. I'm not PMN News Blog, New Milong Pigeon. For more Pacific news and sport, usagolo pmn.co.nz.
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2: Humanization is one of the big topic in the community of Yumi. And recently, we looked at one of the video about him, Natane and family Blahem. We also discussed him na humanization. San Bloketa, him got him na humanized. Human deficiency, where him minimum same human system, him no strong to mass. And him minimum same every small sicky by kasem him. By him save serious, and by him save taking him too, make him for golo hospital too. You might look him na this la video lo TV, but if you miss him, this la video him lo FB page blo mi fala now. And please, you must look and you let me fala save what na ting ting blo you. As I'm really good for looking how na tane and family blo him approach him na this one. Him no judgmental or anything or same, but family blo him approach him blo keta for protect him na those where tagarem na human system where not strong enough for all step on their own. Me save that with him family blo me or talk about him na any family humanization or for ask him na audience lo what na Jenny Bloketa. And if you like for save more about him na humanization, use a golo info.health.nz/Tane and please check out him na this a video with him Tane and family Blahem on our FB page.

Good fella afternoon once again, Lord. This fella afternoon. Humanization is a big topic. Local community blame we end. Just this time, we look in the video about Mtane and family blame. We're discussing the humanization. San bloketa hem garem na human deficiency hem minimum human system blem hem weak and hem minimum any small siki hem sa become serious and hem sa make hem for hem end up lo hospital. You say maybe you look into this la video lo TV, but if you miss him video hem lo FB page lo mi fala now, and please you look and let him mi fala sabe what nothing thing blow you as hem good for you look him. Good for looking Hana Tane and family blame take him the approach will take him here. Him not judgmental or anything or same, but family blame take him the approach where for protect him now get away garem human system him not strong enough for on its own. Me sabe too that within family blow me. By talk about him too, humanization. And him good too for talk to los Amphala people about him, na Jenny Bloketa with him humanization. And if you like for save more about humanization, you save go na lawinfo.health.nz/Tane. And please check him out na this a video with him Tane and family blame on FB page blow Yumi now.

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2: Good fella afternoon once again, lo you fella lo this fella afternoon. This time him time lo our topic whereby you may talk about him lo this fella afternoon. Seeing that you may go towards na Independence Day blue you me, which is Bahem coming lo next week. Yes, next week. So this is Independence Blue Yumi, but you may celebrate him now the 48th Independence Day Blue Yumi law here as a country or as a sovereign country. Okay. So I think it's time for Yumi to talk about him now. For Yumi, let's get to know about the prime ministers over the years where to keep him now office from 1978 up to 2026 now. So for those of you where you fella need for a little bit savvy about him now, the prime minister, a little bit savvy how long na prime minister him staplo office, a little bit savvy about like who na him come in more into the leadership as a prime minister lo Solomon Islands, I think him best for you me look through lo oketa the list of the prime ministers from 1978 up to this year. You me gain him na Independence Day Blue Yumi lo 7th of December 1978. But before so, Yumi garem na Yumi under na lo protection blo British, where Yumi call him Yumi Seleva British Protectorate Solomon Islands before Yumi gain him na Independence Day Blue Yumi. Okay, so the first Prime Minister of Solomon Islands lo when take him office lo July 7, 1978, him late Sir Peter Kenny Lorea. And him take him office lo July 7, 1978 up to August 31st, 1981. And the days him spending law as the first prime minister law country Blue Yumi, a very young country back then, him 743 days in the office, and him from Solomon Islands United Party. The second prime minister where him come in after Sir Peter Ken Lorea, late Sir Peter Ken Lorea, him late Solomon Mamaloni. Him take him office na lo August 31st, 1981, go kasem na November 19, 1984, and the days him spend him inside law office as our prime minister back then him 803 days, and him from People's Alliance Party. And then once again late Sir Peter Ken Lorea him come in law November 19, 1984, and become our prime minister once again to December 1st, 1986. And him also come from Solomon Islands United Party. And then December 1st, 1986, Yumi Garemwan Nara new Prime Minister Ezekiel Alebua. Ezekiel Alebua him take him office lo December 1st, 1986 up to March 28th, 1989. And him garem na 1,182 days inside long office as the Solomon Islands Prime Minister, and him from Solomon Islands United Party. And then lo March 28, 1989, you may garem Solomon Mamaloni him come inside as our Prime Minister once again, and him stop up to June 18, 1993. And him got him na 824 days inside the office as our Prime Minister back then, and him from People's Alliance Party, Group for National Unity and Reconciliation. And then, June 18th of 1993, Sir Francis Billy Healy, where him become our Prime Minister from June 18, 1993 up to November 7, 1994, and him from Independent National Coalition Partnership. And then November 7, 1994, Yumi Garemna Solomon Mamaloni once again for the third time and come inside as the Prime Minister up to

2,932 days. If you may add him another days, him become a prime minister. And then, Yumi Garemna Bartolome Olufa'alu from August 27, 1997 up to June 30, 2000. Yumi Garemna Bartolome Olufa'alu lo as the Prime Minister from 1997 to 2000, and him from Solomon Islands Liberal Party and Solomon Islands Alliance for Change. And then Yumi Garemna Manasa Sogovare, him come in na lo June 30, 2000, stop up to December 17, 2001, and him from People's Progressive Party. Then Yumi Garemna Allen Kemakeza, where him come in lo December 17, 2001, up to April 20, 2006, from People's Alliance Party. And then Yumi Garem and him spend him 1,244 days as the Prime Minister. And then Yumi Garemna Snyderini. I think Snyderini is one of the shortest served Prime Minister ever lo Solomon Islands, because him come in na lo April 20, 2006, then him leave him office law May 4, 2006, and the days where him got him as a Prime Minister him 14 days no more, and him from Association of Independent Members. And then Yumi got him Manasa Sogovare again lo May 4, 2006, and him stop up to December 20, 2007. And him from Solomon Islands Social Credit Party. And then Yumi Garem Derek Sikua from December 20, 2007 up to August 25, 2010. And him from Solomon Islands Liberal Party, and him spending 2,482 days lo as a Prime Minister. And then Yumi Garemna Danny Philip, him take him office lo August 25, 2010, up to November 16, 2011, and him spend him na 831 days lo office, and him from Reform Democratic Party. Then Yumi Garem Gordon Dasililo from November 16, 2011 to December 9, 2014, and him from National Coalition for Reform and Advancement Party, and him spending Garemna Manasa Sogovare again from December 9, 2014 to November 15, 2017. And him from Independent Party. And then Yumi Garemna Rick Hoenipuela, him come in lo November 15, 2017, up to April 24, 2019, and him from Democratic Alliance Party. And then Yumi Garem Manasa Sogovare again from April 24, 2019. Then Yumi Garemna incumbent, and then him from our party. And then Yumi Garemna Yumi Save from him Yumi Garemna Jeremiah Manele. And then from Jeremiah Manele, Yumi Garem, this time na Matthew Wale. And Matthew Wale, this will be the first time where Baham Tekem na this is a leadership role as our Prime Minister. So if Yumi look good, yeah. Yumi Garem, number of Prime Ministers where him come in

come inside as the leader. So you may got him. In fact, Manasseh Sogovare have been come inside like how many times? One, two, three, four. So Yumi Garem Manasseh Sogovare have come inside like four times as our prime minister. Then Yumi Garem Sir Peter Kenlo, late Sir Peter Konilorea, have come inside as two times as a prime minister. Then Yumi Garem Mamaloni, Solomon Mamaloni, him come inside like three times as prime minister. And then, all the others, Oketa one time no more. And if you look him too, Oketa where come inside as prime ministers, yeah, like change prime minister, yeah. A lot of them Ota come in with different parties. First time him prime minister, another one party, and then another time another party, another time another party. So it's really good for us to know about Imna, our prime ministers, about Imna, the leadership what I take him at that time. You may look to what happened during those time of the leadership where him, like what happened during that period. By doing that, by studying good now or something, yeah, about leadership, yeah, I think I make him for understanding too. The type of leadership Yumi Garem Lo Solomon Islands. And then Bahem Mekem Yumi too for Yumi vote wise. A lot of people Yumi have across them what leaders blue Yumi should do most them, what leaders blue Yumi should do most. Yumi up to Yumi 78, 98, 2008, 2018, 1920, 21, 22, 23, 24, 25, 26. So Yumi up to 48 years of independence. Yumi look back. To be honest, a lot of changes when we look at me. Someone where some grow up lo home, grow up like Kukum is the headquarter. And then, so, me fall out a beginning with a go to hospitals, go lot of services. Back then, it was really good. I think because of the fact that you may go for waka. You may no got him now, the side hustle where him distract him now, you for waka. And I think one of the things where leadership, you may should look about around him too is if you take him na detala office as the leader of any constituency, MP, or you take him na ota role where as a prime minister, I think him best you little bit keep out first time lota some fala side work, side businesses and all that, because I think him distract him na the focus where you should got him na for you leading other people. Because a lot of time, I mean, we like it or not, I think we should just address it and call the elephant out in the room. A lot of time you miss a looking at the leaders where they come inside all of a sudden. Okay, they become like all of a sudden they got a land law here, or they got a business law there. Where did you get the money from? I mean, it's something that you may always, but you may stuck a people, but you may start questioning kind of. And it's high time you may question him too, because you know what? For us, the people, it is our right to get to hold our leaders low, like I said, question him, okay, where na this one come from? What na this one? Where na this la promise where you make him? It's been 48 years. And you may look back, look country, but you may, are we doing better or are we? Or picture no more, you may put him outside him, but have a look fancy. But when you go into the content of what that picture is portraying, it is not exactly related, not even close to what the picture him portraying. Have no meaning me talk spoil him anyone. This is my own opinion. Have no opinion blow anyone. But this is what you may should look low leadership blow you may low Solomon Islands. If you meet anyone like you meet where you plan for you become a leader, I'm not talking about the leaders now. You fall up, become leaders. You fall up inside lo there finish and you stay there. Do your leadership in how you see fit. But for those of you where you meet, you fall plan for, you fall run in lo election. Yeah.
make this plan where you go in for you save. If you one of those where you take you run in your election, then you lose, then you cross. Oh, you are not in for the right reason. Maybe you were in for your own personal goal. But if you're one of those where you go in, you plan for go in, lo this coming election year, make sure time you go in, you may try for stop him, break him that thing that when people go in, all of a sudden it becomes becomes a place where you can make the decision without even considering na han about a oketa voters blue you feel. And for you me ota voters too, you me ota voters, one of the things that you should save, you may not hold in power blow that a la leader. Hem no minimum sem you vote money no more than you say hem na leader. You may not hold in power. If we are not satisfied with the leadership style we hem got him, no can make him that kind of same. Me vote him money because me relate lo hem o same. Me vote him because hem friend blow that blow me, yeah. Me vote him because also me forgot him this relationship. Don't you no can vote him nothing. You look na lo work ethics for him. You look na lo approaches him, so take him in things things in life. You look him na how him run him, whatever. Like if he's into any if he's involved in any event, or if him involved or any thing where for any project, or you watch him. But one of the thing too, yeah, sometimes time you may go inside there, go inside parliament, no ma, you may our goals him shift na. So you may watch him and then you may vote him. Okay, if you're one of those where you vote him that one because you receive him bag rice, or you vote him because you receive him 1,000. Trust me, that's a vote where you make him here, but you already corrupt now because you vote because him. And this is something where me sabe run in, but me no garem selen. You like take him selen for what there? For you paying people for voting you? Oh, you like to come slain for what there? And for those of us who are stop loho nera go time election, then go vote loho mea. Why are you doing that? I think him best for ota we stop loho no ma, vote him whoever we him for come represent him oketa loho nera, because oketa na by face him whatever consequence we him stop loho constituency where that a leader him represent him, yeah? If you stop Lohoniera, then you, for example, by me example, other people don't follow White River. If you stop Lohoniera and you stop White River, but vote him, this is where him stand up for West Honiara. Because you are there the whole year. And I think it's one of the things that you should look around him too. Like, if you stop this fella, if you stop this constituency for this long, or this is where you stop all year round, or if you stop for more than 10 years, you stop normal there. You just go holiday normal home, then you come back. Hey, you vote normal there. You vote normal there because at the end of the day, my same man by him go representing you, same place normal, yeah? That same leader by him go representing you, yeah? So I think it's been 48 years now. I really don't know, but just going back to the Solomons and looking na service, meeting him na lo last time, Misa taken bus from White River go custom KG. Misa taken white bus lo KG, or even to the point that taken bus lo Point Cruz go custom Henderson. This time bara no more na, bara ba no more. Why? Ota leaders where you me choosing for ota go take him na ota role say how ota do him good to work a bloketa, or ota go do him ota go focus it to something else. Me remember mlo
Atamigoya, I'm a little bit so twin, so me and brother Blomi go to hospital. And I was shocked when one fella nebulizer no more by me fella use him. All we have to do is just like use him sanitizer, or I'm not really sure. To be honest, me look like him, me say, no, I'm not going to do it. And me remember last time, because me sa little bit so twin time me lo home to ya, so me fasa go lo hospital, me fasa go ya. By gare mo fala big container where staka, like big container where ota staka nebulizer thing, ota already sterilized, where for use a mask, ota already sterilized, ota already lo there. All you have to do is go use him. After you use him, you put him aside because him already used. And naran back, I'm using him, ota naran. You go to hospital this time, staka people lele down low floor. Why? And here are our leaders. I'm not criticizing any leader low here, but minimum same. And then there are others where they have the privilege of if ota siki, ota go to hospital, ota go overseas for treatment. I think one thing too, leaders believe me should do him now is if you siki, you go to number nine, make him, you mean everyone go through now that system of what him accepted low health ministry blow you me, that our hospital him all right no more. But if him that all right, if him that good, and if you fallen, if it's not a concern for everyone, for all the leaders, then why are we sending some people where, why are some people have this privilege of going overseas where it should go normal or number nine? Then you go take him treatment lo there. The reason why I'm saying all this, because you me coming up lo 48 independence, and I'm not really sure if we are doing okay. If you say we are doing okay, fine. If I say that no, we need improvements lo this certain places, then that's just me. It's just my opinion. And for those of you whereby you may celebrate him the Independence Day, blue you me, it's okay to celebrate our independence, because at the end of the day, that is our country. At the end of the day, country and you may call him home. At the end of the day, lo there no more, you may have a speak up, you may have voice him out, whatever concern blue you me, we can stand as individuals and be respected as individuals. So that's why it is very important for you me look after my country, blame me. That is why it is very important for us to speak up. Kind blame you me where you me kind him a kind no ma, because then as soon as man with him, you should confront him lo questions blame you stand in front of you. All of a sudden that a little bit complain ba him barava go behind backside na, and then as soon as that one disappear, you ba start complaining again. It's best we speak up, and it's high time you me Solomon Islanders learn to speak up when it's needed, because the more you me quiet all away, the more you me just swallow no more what that needs to be said, the more we will be trampled over and over again, lot of people, by the people that we trust and by the people that we thought that we trust them to take the leadership. May no minimum say physically trampling me, but there are things that our leaders should consider him too. And we are about to celebrate our 48 years. I'm asking you as a leader, and if you are a leader and you are watching, sorry if me a little bit off track or something me tell him, but by me asking you, are you there? Are you actually fulfill him too? What now you promise him? What the people blow you time you baraba give him now? Okay, nice, sweet campaign blow you, yeah. I'm just leaving you there. But me let him you know there. And then whatever it is, always know that you meet everyone. We want the best for our country. We want the best for our people. And we want to make sure that whatever you may do, it is for the good of our people. Whatever you may do, it is for the good of the growth of our nation. Because at the end of the day, mahem na home blue you me. Anyway, good fella afternoon once again, lo you fella lo this fella afternoon. Thank you for tuning in, lo this afternoon, and I hope you fella learn a lot during lo this fella time in relation to the prime ministers that ota tekem na office blue you me.
and also how long now the staplo office, and also just for you me make sure you me thinking lo what na oketa doing for you me time ota stop inside long office. Anyway, Hemia coming your way, one of the song where me by like flame come is from Son Ray and Jaro Local, and me like dedicate him come lo you fala everyone after the advertisement.

And Lord, here to me say goodbye. Lord, you fall by, come back and stop wanting me fall out, Lord, next Sunday. And for those of you who stop around, please come now. Check him, see our page for celebration, Blow Independence, Blow You Me. Coming your way, Island Home from Sondre and Shazki.

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0: 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A wise side in little my ye tap what if I'm in a year. Yeah, it's the Malo Roll for Pitani. 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Yeah, Eddie, today's the day, now is the time, not tomorrow. Why? 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There's enough evil today. 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No one. 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Our race or our journey is not a sprint. It's a marathon. One step, one day at a time. Now is the proclamation of our future or our eternity. Now or never. Now means forever. How? 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If we die now and we're good, we'll go to paradise, then heaven forever. If we die now and we are bad or evil, we go to hell forever. Apostle John. But now's the hour, and now, again now, is when the true worshippers worship the Father in spirit and in truth. For the Father seeks us who worship Him in truth and in spirit. 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
0: Electrical no for your home.
1: Guy?
0: Yeah,
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1: 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I believe Siri, I get a poor Siri Mulmuri. Poor, I call Siri Mulmuri.
0: I'll let you so stand.
1: You have a better city.
0: Yeah, well, they lay, not when I leave my voice,

0: Little Lady Fatima.
1: Hey, Shay. Yes.
0: No one knew. What's up, man? Yeah.

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1: Yeah.

0: PM News at 6. Tarfakoi, I'm Levi Matautia Morgan. Labour would reset the apprenticeship boost scheme back to 2 years from 2028 if re-elected. Party leader Chris Hipkins announced the election policy to supporters at the party congress in Wellington. And the scheme pays employers $500 a month for 1 year to take on apprentices, helping pay for things like wages and ensuring apprentices can keep earning while training. Hipkins estimates it would cost $226 million over 4 years, and he told supporters Labour wanted to see more people in work and keep them in New Zealand.
1: We're going to fund and support the support and mentoring that is going to help them to stay the course and complete their apprenticeships as well. Because I want every young New Zealander to have the genuine choice to build their lives here in New Zealand, not overseas.
0: Meanwhile, ACT Party leader David Seymour took aim at the opposition parties and even his own coalition partners at a party rally in Auckland. Shed 10 on Auckland's waterfront was sold out as party faithful gathered to hear Seymour unpack the party's election plans and introduce new deputy party leader Nicole McKee. But core to the announcement was ACT's plan to slash the number of government departments from 43 to just 19.
2: If we can't get a smaller, more efficient government with 18 ministers and 19 departments like they have in Norway or Ireland or Singapore, then we are going to be wasting our time. And I just make the point that our colleagues are actually warm to it. My challenge to them, if you're going to have fewer departments, why do you still want to have so many?
0: An oncologist says the country lacks the workforce and funding to roll out a much-needed national bowel screening program. The research has found half of those with early onset bowel cancer waited more than 6 months for a diagnosis as cases in under 50-year-olds climb. Study author Dr. Chris Jackson says there needs to be urgent investment in the workforce and a longer-term commitment to health funding.
3: Increasing the capacity and increasing investment over a longer-term period is what we need to do to get those increased number of scopes done. I think everyone wants to see the age range come down. Everyone wants to see the age range come down quickly. But to do that, you do generally have to increase the capacity in the system.
0: Dr. Jackson says bowel cancer numbers are going up about 3% a year in young people. Fiji's finance minister has revealed the government's revenue is falling while expenditure is climbing. The country's budget deficit is more than 200 million Fijian dollars, higher than last year, due in part to a lower tax rate. Israel Emanuel says the government is shifting cash towards infrastructure projects and private sector development.
4: We have deprived the nation of the much-needed capital expenditure that was required to build our roads, replace our bridges, fix our hospitals and medical facilities, expand our water and wastewater infrastructure, get our drainage sorted and provide a conducive environment for our private sector to take the lead in our growth and development.
0: The minister says operational spending cuts will be necessary in the near future. It turned to sports now, and the Mystics produced a polished performance to beat the Southern Steel 56-46 and reclaim the ANZ Premiership title in front of their home fans. Samoan goal attack Phil Davui was named most valuable player after shooting at 93% and playing a key role in a clinical team display. She told TVNZ post-match that lifting the trophy made last year's disappointment worthwhile. And that's PMN News at 6. For more Pacific News and sports, go to pmn.co.nz.
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7: Kia ora, kia ora, nā māluli lai, te alofa lava, whakalofa lahi atu. Welcome into Pacific Mornings on 531 PI. William Teresi keeping you company right through until 9 a.m. It is Monday, the 29th of June, 4 minutes past 6 o'clock. Pleasure to be in your company. Trust you had a lovely weekend. I certainly did. And boy, plenty that went on yesterday. I have to admit, I spent my Sunday nerding out. Well, some people were probably out enjoying the sun across much of the Upper North Island. I spent my afternoon flicking between the ACT Party's annual rally, New Zealand First's convention in Hawke's Bay, and catching up on Labour's Congress. And if there was any doubt before, there certainly isn't now. It's feeling more and more like election season. Labour was talking about apprenticeships and investing in young people. ACT was making the case for a smaller government and lower spending. And Winston Peters taking aim at years of government and action on many of the issues facing New Zealand today, despite, might I remind you, he being part of government for quite a few of those years himself. That's the thing about Winston. He paints himself as a real outsider, and he's really good at throwing shade on previous governments, even though he's been a makeup of many of those governments. Helen Clark, Jacinda Ardern, Christopher Luxon. String of governments that that man's been part of. So you've really got to ask yourself, at what point do you stop blaming others and also ask yourself and be a little bit introspective, eh? Nevertheless, thoroughly enjoyed Winston Peters' speech to party faithful in Hawke's Bay. Packed out crowd, the same in Labor's camp in Wellington, although the weather was a bit of a dampener on their spirits, which was a shame. And then also in Auckland, you had to have been a bright spark if you were the person organising the ACT Party rally, because they did it inside a tin shed, which is the great mistake, I think, because you could hear the protesters outside the shed. And it kind of made for difficult listening, if I'm honest. And it felt different to what I'm used to seeing in terms of election rallies here in New Zealand, which is actually what David Seymour told us to expect on Friday. He said they were trying something different. So to paint the picture for you, David Seymour was standing on a stage in the middle of this shed, surrounded by supporters. And the supporters were chanting and carrying these, what can only be described as placards with the words, "Lock Labour out," which was quite humorous to listen to as well. So look, the firing gun has certainly started, and I'm really excited about the next few months that we're getting into in terms of the election, because at the end of the day, it's all about you and where you place your vote. And it's on us as well here at Pacific Mornings to bring you those voices and those stories. Speaking of voices and stories, let's get you up to speed with what else is going on in the world you're waking up to as we head to our own election. Expect the promises to get bigger, but also our neighbours in the Cook Islands, expect promises there to get louder. They will head to the polls in just 6 weeks after Parliament was officially dissolved. Prime Minister Mark Brown is seeking another term, and from now until August, the government enters caretaker mode as the country prepares to vote. So they will be heading to the polls August 12. And speaking of the polls, meanwhile in New Caledonia, polling stations have now closed in crucial provincial elections. Now, they're the first elections held there in 7 years after last year's, well, a few years ago, should I say, deadly unrest forced the previous vote to be abandoned. Officials are now counting ballots, with those results expected some point today. We'll bring you those results a wee bit later on our website, pmn.co.nz. And internationally, look, you did not have to be Sherlock to figure this out. I knew this was going to happen. There's renewed concern in the Middle East after tensions between Iran and the United States flared again over the weekend. Both sides are accusing each other of breaching a ceasefire agreement that was meant to end months of conflict, with fresh missile and drone attacks reported against US military facilities in the Gulf. So, plenty to get through this morning. Those are just some of the news headlines you're waking up to. In terms of what you can expect on the show, we'll be joined by a member of the PMN News team shortly, Carly Strong, to dive into the news you're waking up to, both domestic and regional. We'll get into weather, traffic and airports update. Will's word, spoiler alert, we're going to be talking about the political weekend that was. And we'll also get international headlines to you just before 7. In the 7 o'clock hour, staff welfare is now front of mind for the leaders of Moana Pacifica after New Zealand Rugby rejected every rescue bid to save the club. NZR says none of the proposals met the commercial and financial standards needed to secure the licence, leaving the team's future hanging in the balance. So what happens next for the players, coaches and wider organisation? Pacific Huddle host Tuilangi William Lialahi has been speaking with Moana Pacifica's talent manager. We'll bring you that talanoa. At 7:30, it's been a challenging year for the Pacific Business Trust. Its former chief executive, Mary Lossie, resigned while a poorly managed redundancy process resulted in two former staff members being awarded $75,000 in compensation. The organisation is now looking to move forward, but how do you rebuild confidence after a year like this? At 7:30, we'll speak live with the chairman of the organisation about lessons learned, the work ahead, and the vision for the Trust's next chapter. In the 8 o'clock hour, Labour's splashing the cash and says it will restore the apprenticeship boost scheme to a full two-year subsidy from 2028 if it's elected. Chris Hipkins says the move will help young New Zealanders stay in work, complete their training and build their futures here and instead of heading overseas. The current government cut the scheme back, of course, last year to focus on first-year apprentices in selected industries. We will get reaction to Labour's announcement and ask what it could mean for employers, apprentices and our young Pacifica. The future workforce, might I add, of this country. We are the backbone of this country. Feeling patriotic this morning, I am. And finally, the All Whites return to football's biggest stage has entered with plenty of reflection, with the coach challenging players to lift their standards before the next World Cup campaign in 2030. Meanwhile, the Warriors suffered a late heartbreak in Brisbane, going down 26-24 to the Dolphins after a dramatic finish, with some home side extending its winning streak to 8 matches. Well, we have sports reporter Latonya Lolle joining us at 8:30 with all the latest from a busy weekend across the sporting world. Reach out to us at any time, Pacific Mornings at pmn.co.nz, the Facebook page 531PI, the text machine 531. While I was cooped up in bed on Sunday afternoon watching those rallies, what did you get up to over the weekend, Levi?
0: Bro, for the most part, I actually had a really chill weekend. I got to MC birthday on Friday night, MC the 21st, and then I chilled on Saturday, as in Saturday was a little recovery day.
7: Oh, yes, yeah.
0: And then I got to spend time with my mum, bro, so
7: wholesome.
0: That was really nice, man. That was cool to spend time with mum.
7: Very nice.
0: But kind of chill, man, which was really nice, bro.
7: All right. Look, speaking of chill, that's enough yapping from me. Get us into some music. What have you got for us?
0: Let's go to New Year this morning, my friend. This one's Malcolm Lakatani with Fuluola, 531 PI. Good morning.

0: 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Connor coconut cream turns dishes to delicious.
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3: It is 16 minutes past 6 o'clock, Monday the 29th of June. William Teresi keeping you company right through until 9 a.m. Pleasure to be with you. Let's get you up to speed now with all the very latest in terms of news. Joining us this Monday morning, this bright early Monday morning, is our senior journalist, Kalia Strong. Good morning to you.
4: Malo ta lava e pongapongini. Good morning. Happy Monday to everyone.
3: Happy Monday indeed. Good weekend.
4: Yes. My son's team got beaten by the Manawatu Marlins, but they did win last season, so they're kind of top of the game at the moment.
3: Well, there we go. Look, speaking of weekend, mine was a bit of a write-off watching the rallies unfold for ACT, Labor, and also that little campaign event for Winston Peters. Let's go through ACT and Labor's rallies now, though.
4: Yes, it's like, where should we start? Well, Labor had their Congress, that's what they call their conference in election year, and there wasn't a lot that media could cover. There was a couple of selected speeches.
3: Sure.
4: And so this was held in Wellington. Kamau Sepuluni spoke. She kind of had a pretty cool joke about, you know, the weather being so bad. And then she said, "If my umbrella was broken faster than National's government's election promises." Mm. And I thought, oh, where is this woman when we speak to her? But really, as far as policy, they announced a microwaved
3: reheat
4: of something that's already been spoken about, continuing their boost for trades and apprentices, $500 a month for a year for businesses. They want to extend that to two and also give $1,000 for apprentices towards their toolkit. And this is even extended to professions like hairdressers, so they'd be able to get the tools of the trade they need, mm-hmm. With the intention of keeping our youth here and in work, which many would see as a good idea. However, there's questions as to how this will be funded. And I think for those that were hoping for something fresh, it was a bit meh. Out of that.
3: Yeah, that's right. I was just left profoundly bored by the Labor Party and their reheat of a policy. And also, maybe it was the weather that just dampened the efforts as well, but I was also listening into political coverage as well from various other media outlets for their take on it. I think we're all singing from the same song sheet. It wasn't anything that was worth a wow. And Labor's rebrand in recent years, where they changed it to Congress, is very un-Kiwi-like.
4: Very American.
3: Very American.
4: Yes.
3: Very American. So look, you know, it hasn't sparked a fuse in me, the Labor Party, but neither has the ACT Party. Let's go there.
4: Yes, nice segue there. So yes, ACT unveiled their new deputy leader, because Brooklyn Veldon's going to be out having a baby after this election, Nicole McKee. And so she spoke, kept very much to the party lines, but did say she wanted to be more than a one-trick pony. Many would probably put her as the gun laws lady.
3: Yes.
4: And so it'll be interesting to see what she does in this space. Another thing I think people should be keeping an eye on is the party wants to shake up things around the job seeker support. So if you have been on the job seeker benefit for more than 4 months, they want to monitor your spending on things such as groceries and make sure you can't spend your benefit payments on alcohol, gambling, tobacco or cash withdrawals.
3: Mm.
4: Also, an interesting one, all health and disability benefits, they want to be signed off by an independent group of doctors instead of your own GP, who would know you best. But I don't know, it kind of raises questions as to perhaps there's a lack of trust there if the person's doctor's saying a person has a disability. I think it'll be very interesting to get this one across the line.
3: Mm. Yeah, look, the ACT Party rally that was held in a shed, I keep coming back to the point because I don't know who thought that was a great idea when you've got hecklers outside. But also, I mean, it's all very, very much same talking points we've heard from the ACT Party up until this point anyway. We also heard David Seymour go on the warpath when it comes to government size and slashing it. In fact, he went onto his social media platforms yesterday to show a diagram of how the ACT Party would sort out the government departments. And I did go laser looking for where's the Ministry for Pacific Peoples and their kind of refreshed lineup. And I mean, it's still there, which is encouraging.
4: Oh.
3: Yeah, it's still there. Okay. Still a line. It still says a line. So we shall see. In terms of Nicole McKee being selected as the, well, deputy leader, I know that she was up against three others. But if I look at the lineup of MPs within the ACT Party, I mean, she was the most obvious choice. She was third on the list. Brooke Van Velden, of course, was second up until relinquishing the role yesterday. Another one could have been Karen Chua, but the rest of them just have not made, well, a big mark to me yet. Laura McClure, she's rising. Cameron Luxton is very impressive in some way. Simon Court also is becoming a star player. But for now, I think Nicole McKee was a safe pair of hands. So whether the ACT Party will be able to ignite, well, voters to go after them after those poll drop results remains to be seen. Let's turn our attention to Pacific teens now barred from enrolling at high school.
4: Yes, this was an exclusive last night from TVNZ's Barbara Drever. Mm-hmm. Speaking about two 14-year-olds were told both by the Ministry of Education and the school they wanted to enrol into that they couldn't enrol yet. The family was given incorrect legal information. So they were, both teens are New Zealand citizens. However, they lived for years with extended family in the islands and they were adopted in what was called the Island Way. Once they came back to New Zealand to do their high school studies, they were told they couldn't progress until proof of guardianship had been seen. Mm. However, there's such a huge backlog in the courts that it's now June and they're still waiting to enrol in the school. And so after, this is the power of news, after news made inquiries, the students will be able to enrol today. And it's just very interesting because actually we have these understandings in our families about living with extended family, children going to the islands for a couple of years, and it's quite interesting that the ministry tried to kind of put their foot down on this when actually it's not a legal requirement for families to have proof of guardianship.
3: Proof of guardianship. Okay.
4: Kids by law have to be in school.
3: Yeah. So, yeah. Hell of a story by Barbs. All right, to New Caledonia now. They've got their provincial elections and the tallies, well, they start now, really.
4: Yes. Unfortunately, we don't have a very clear result yet. It's still provisional.
3: Yep.
4: But the provincial election was held just yesterday in New Caledonia. This is interesting because it's only been 2 years since they tried to change the voting rules to allow more people in New Caledonia to vote. And it looks like the anti-independence, which means more of the government is still looking to stay under the France umbrella, it looks like they're winning, so things might stay as is. But if you remember back 2 years ago, there was the deadly riots they tried to put this through. So, yeah, we'll see in the days to come how that election lands.
3: We shall see indeed, but I'm not holding my breath just in terms of what's coming out from the provisionals at the moment. From one election to another, in terms of an election date being set, the Cook Islands, finally.
4: Yes, you mentioned in your intro, Cook Islands have finally set a date of 12th of August for the next general election. This is interesting because it's been an interesting political time for the Cook Islands.
3: Certainly.
4: And I think it will really put Mark Brown in the spotlight and how the country wants to move forward. Yeah, I think it will put into place, we've seen over the past couple of years, his push to expand, shall we say, deep sea mining, mm-hmm. and whether that has the people that vote in favour of that or not remains to be seen.
3: And to no surprise was it hearing from members of the opposition, for example, Te Ariki Heather, United Party leader, and also Tina Brown of the Democratic Party in the Cook Islands, both of them coming out swinging, saying, look, you did not give us a long enough runway to be able to campaign. And in some ways I can agree with them because
4: it is
3: 6 weeks. 6 weeks to hit the political hustings and vie for those votes. When I was in the Cook Islands just a few days ago, really, they were already out, though. They were out in the islands trying to woo voters because they were preemptively preparing for what happened on Friday. So we shall see. Will Mark Brown be gifted another term? Well, that remains to be seen.
4: He's had four consecutive terms, so he's been in there a long time now.
3: Indeed. All right, and finally, just before we wrap it up, a Tongan film director gets an exclusive invite.
4: Yes, this is so exciting, Will. So award-winning Tongan New Zealand filmmaker and producer Vea Mafaleo has been invited to join the prestigious Academy of Motion Picture Arts and Sciences, also known as the Oscars. Mm-hmm. So this is invite only. There's only 500 from around the world invited to join this year, and she is one of them. She says it's an incredible honour. It represents her family and her journey as a filmmaker. But I like what she says about Pacific voices. She says they deserve to be seen, heard and valued on the world stage, and I hope this recognition creates even more opportunities for our stories to reach global audiences. And I can't wait to see her work on the Jonah Lomu feature documentary coming out very, very soon. She also is the lady behind For My Father's Kingdom, I'm Not Your Dusky Maiden, Lia Tupuanga, Mother Tongue. So I think just a powerhouse, really, in the film world. And she was invited, along with also Pacific talent, where did I write it down? Tusi Tamasese, who did The Orator and 1,000 Ropes. And there's also Jemaine Clement, which you might know from The Flight of the Conchords. So very cool to have Pacific and New Zealand talent on the world stage.
3: Very cool indeed. Thank you very much. That is our senior journalist, Carly Strong, with all you need to know this Monday morning. Head along to our website, pmn.co.nz, for all the very latest from our team of journos. Still to come in 5 minutes' time, we'll have you with the traffic and airports update. Then we'll get into Will's word. I have more to say, unfortunately, on the rallies of both Labour and the ACT Party and New Zealand First. Stick around. This is Pacific Mornings.

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1: 29 minutes to 7 o'clock now on this beautiful Monday morning. Te Aumana with you, my friends. Let's get into your weather, traffic and airports update for the day. Kick-starting with your weather. Northland to North Taranaki, also Coromandel, Bay of Plenty, Taupo and Taumarunui. We have a predominantly fine day. Isolated showers around eastern Northland, Coromandel Peninsula, Waikato and then also Bay of Plenty in the morning. Cloudy periods in South Taranaki and Tahape to Kapiti with isolated showers clearing to being fine in the evening. We've got showers easing this morning in Gisborne and Hawke's Bay. In Wairarapa and Wellington, cloudy periods, scattered showers around South Wairarapa, spreading elsewhere in the morning, clearing later. It's fine today in Nelson, Buller to Westland and the Southern Lakes, with cloud around the lakes clearing in the morning. Mostly cloudy in Marlborough, Canterbury and the remainder of Otago. Patchy drizzle contracted to the Canterbury foothills, that is, by the evening. Southland and Fiordland, it's mostly cloudy with isolated showers, but we've got a fine day around the fjords, so becoming fine for most of the evening and then cloud increasing in Fiordland. And finally, in the Chatham Islands, we've got a few showers clearing by tomorrow. To a traffic update for Auckland and Wellington, we look at Wellington this morning. There is a road hazard on State Highway 53 at the Waihanga Bridge. This is at Featherston to Martinborough. Now, State Highway 53 has reopened following an earlier road closure, and it is under the stop-go traffic management with temporary speed restriction in place. So road users are advised to take extra care along this route this morning. And nothing new to report on in terms of your airport update in the main centres this morning, which is good news after Friday. Of course, we do suggest that you check your airport website and your airlines for updated information on your travel this morning. And that is your weather, traffic and airports update for the hour. It is 27 minutes to 7 o'clock. You're tuned at the 5:31 PR. Good morning.

0: Will's Word.
1: So I spent a good chunk of my Sunday flicking between Labour's Congress, ACT's annual rally and New Zealand First Convention, and do you know what? I came away underwhelmed. This is meant to be the start of election season, people, the moment parties begin convincing us they deserve another shot at governing. And instead, I felt like I'd watched three reruns. Labour failed to ignite the fuse, repackaging the apprenticeship boost scheme, which is fine, but where was the big vision? Where was the policy that made me sit upright and think, now that's interesting? Then I flicked over to ACT, hoping for some kind of miracle. ACT promised plenty beforehand, but by the end of it, it felt like every other ACT rally I've watched. Smaller government, less spending, more personal responsibility. We know the script. Then New Zealand First. Winston Peters spent much of his speech blaming everyone else for the country's problem, despite having spent many years sitting around the cabinet table himself. What an underwhelming lot. Now, maybe my expectations are too high. Political rallies aren't concerts at the end of the day. They're not supposed to have pyrotechnics or on-call performances. But they should have ideas. Ideas. Real ones. Bold ones. No matter how bold. Come out the gate. Come out the gate. Policies that make people stop, lean forward, start talking, debating. None of the policies announced over the weekend are going to make some fierce debate. Instead, what we've been served so far feels lukewarm, safe, reheated. Like my dinner last night. New Zealand has some enormous challenges ahead of us. Productivity, housing, health, education, infrastructure, cost of living. This election deserves more than the recycled talking points and familiar slogans. I want gusto. What I said to David Seymour on Friday, where's the gusto? I want ambition. I want parties willing to put genuinely fresh ideas on the table, whether I agree with them or not. Because if this weekend is a preview of the campaign to come, we're in for a very long election season. The only party at the moment that is getting me excited, not because I agree with their policies, because I want to throw, I want to throw a laptop at it sometimes, is the Opportunity Party. They're genuinely different ideas. So do the rest of the parties. I'm putting you on notice. Start giving us some good ideas. I'm getting bored. That's Will's Word.
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1: All right, let's take a look at international headlines now. And tens of thousands are still believed to be missing in Venezuela after twin earthquakes on Wednesday killed at least 1,450 people. Aid agencies say the first 48 to 72 hours are crucial for the rescue effort, although this window can be longer if those trapped have access to food and water. Ooh, tensions are also growing over the pace and coordination of the government's response. Now, the quake with magnitudes of 7.2 and 7.5 hit less than a minute apart while most people were at home for a national holiday. It is quite devastating, the before and after, in terms of the photos emerging from Venezuela. Really sad indeed. Europe's unprecedented early summer heatwave may be responsible for hundreds of excess deaths, according to the head of the World Health Organization. Temperature records were broken across the continent again yesterday, including in Germany, Poland and the Czech Republic, as the extreme heat continued to move east. In a post on X, the WHO's chief, Tedros Adhanom Ghebreyesus, says more than 1,300 excess deaths had been recorded since the 21st of June, linked to high temperatures in Europe. On Sunday morning, France's National Health Ministry said there had been around 1,000 more deaths than expected since Wednesday. Many of the extra fatalities, might I add, are among those aged 65 and over, according to the agency, after logging a 40% rise in the number of people dying at home. And finally, 11 people have died after a civilian aircraft carrying skydivers crashed in the town of Tomblaine in eastern France. The pilot and all 10 passengers were killed, including 5 instructors and 5 people who were preparing to skydive for the first time. The plane, which was being used by a parachutist school, had taken off from Nancy-Essey Airfield, where it had crashed suddenly at around 11 a.m. local time. That's devastating news. 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Reach out to us at any time. Pacific Mornings at pmn.co.nz. The Facebook page 531 PI. The text machine 531. 1. All the usual avenues to get in touch with us to let us know your views, your thoughts, your opinions on the stories you're waking up to this Monday morning. Plenty more in the lineup still to come. We'll have international, well, no, we'll have your Pacific news headlines for you coming up after we had break and more of the Pacific sounds you know and love. Stick around.
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2: Kia ora, Aotearoa. 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
6: 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A 15-minute walk in the morning, add half a plate of colourful veggies at dinner. 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
1: You're listening to Pacific Mornings on 531 PI, 11 minutes until 7 o'clock. William Teresi keeping you company through until 9 a.m. Let's get you up to speed with the latest news out of the Pacific this morning that you're waking up to, and the one round provincial election held on Sunday. New Caledonia has produced a few surprises but essentially maintained the existing blocks between pro-independence and pro-France parties at this stage. In the southern province, New Caledonia's most affluent and populated, provisional results show half the votes went to the strong and united pro-France camp, of course. And also worth mentioning as well that support for the strong united pro-France list was not only strong in the capital Noumea, but also in its three surrounding cities of Mont-Dore, Doumbia and Paita. Now, speaking to a crowd of supporters late last night, this is the leader of that group, hailed the results and her party's score, saying this was a way for voters to recognise what had been done during the past 7 years, marked by several crises, including the COVID pandemic and the May 2024 riots. We'll bring you more on that at this when we can. Now, just worth stressing that this isn't the final tally. We'll bring you results on that a wee bit later on this morning, perhaps. Also making headlines in the Pacific, Cook Islanders are set to head to the polls in 6 weeks' time, according to the King's representative of the Cook Islands. In a radio announcement, Sir Tom Masters says that upon the advice tendered to him by Prime Minister Mark Brown to call for fresh elections, the election will be held on Wednesday, the 12th of August. It's, ignited a lot of debate in the Cook Islands. Certainly, the opposition leaders have come out swinging. Tina Brown of the Democratic Party in the Cook Islands and also United Party leader Te Ariki Heather, both of them say that this doesn't give them much of a long runway to campaign. And I have to agree with them in some ways. It isn't long at all. So we'll be keeping a close eye on that as well. Also making headlines, Solomon Islands Prime Minister Matthew Wale is set to meet his Papua New Guinea counterpart James Marape. That is this Friday for a one-off. For a one-off bilateral talks in Port Moresby. That's interesting. We'll see what comes of that meeting as well. That is with the Solomon Islands government, of course, speaking to Marape, where they will exchange views on key areas of mutual interest, including economic development, security, and further strengthening of people-to-people relations. This is Pacific Mornings on 531 PI. Wonderful to be in your company, left, right, centre, in between. Pacific Mornings at pmn.co.nz, the Facebook page 531 PI, the text machine 531. Let's just turn our attention back to the Labour Party just very quickly. In case you missed it, the Labour Party's come out with a reheated election policy, in my view. It's, for those that aren't aware, they would reset the

0: apprenticeship boost scheme back to 2 years from 2028 if re-elected. Labour leader Chris Hipkins made the announcement at his party congress in Wellington. Now, starting in 2024, a bit of context, the scheme pays employees $500 a month for 1 year to take on apprentices, helping pay for things like wages, ensuring apprentices can keep earning while training. Now, in 2025, the scheme was pegged back from a two-year subsidy to instead focus on first-year apprentices and targeted occupations. So Labour says they'll bring it back, but that is from 2028. Again, I wasn't that excited about it. I don't think it's, you know, the be-all or end-all of policy. In fact, it's just a microwave reheat, in my opinion. But would welcome your feedback on that. Again, mine is just coming through the lens of wanting something more exciting from a political party, and to me, that's just not an exciting policy, frankly. Still to come for you on the show that informs, educates and entertains, we will get into your 7 o'clock news with Levi very shortly. He's busy preparing it as we speak. Then we'll get into the business brief, all about getting you up to speed with what's going on in the world of business. Plenty going on actually there in that space, so we'll get you up to speed with that. Stick around, including this idea of AI glasses and how they're helping students cheat in exams. Crazy times we're living in. I was actually talking to my partner about this over the weekend, about because there are these new AI glasses that are coming out by Meta. It's in the next iteration, and I don't know if I would feel comfortable sitting in front of someone who has AI glasses on, not knowing if they're recording me or not. Very uncomfortable indeed. But it's 2026. Technology's advancing. Maybe I just need to get over myself. Also coming up for you in the 7 o'clock hour, we'll take a look at Moana Pacifica. Staff welfare is now front of mind for leaders of the Moana Pacifica after New Zealand Rugby rejected every rescue bid to save the club. NZR says none of the proposals met the commercial and financial standards needed to secure the licence, leaving the team's future hanging in the balance. So what happens next for the players, coaches and wider organisation? Pacific Huddle host Tuilangi William Lialahi has been speaking with Moana Pacifica's talent manager, and we'll bring you that Talanoa. Also coming up for you in the 7 o'clock hour, it's been a challenging year for the Pacific Business Trust. Its chief executive, Mary Lossie, resigned earlier this year while a poorly bungled managed redundancy process resulted in two former staff members being awarded $75,000 in compensation. The organisation is now looking to move forward, but how on earth do you rebuild confidence after a year like this? At 7:30, we'll speak live with the chairman and get his view on the lessons learned, the work ahead, and his vision for the Trust's next chapter. I look forward to that, Talanoa. In the 8 o'clock hour, we'll dive deeper into Labour's apprenticeship boost scheme, and we'll bring you details of that. And also, at 8:30, the All Whites return to football's biggest stage has ended with plenty of reflection, with the coach challenging players to lift their standards before the next World Cup campaign in 2030. We'll also speak about that heartbreaking loss from the Warriors to the hands of the Dolphins after a dramatic finish, 26-24, nail-biter it was. We'll be joined by our sports reporter, Latonya Lole, for the latest. This is Pacific Mornings. Good to be in your company. Time now for more of the music you know and love. Here's Josh Tatofi with Awana on 531 PI.
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0: PMA News at 7. Kia ora ana, I'm Levi Matautia Morgan. Pacific health professionals are concerned about how AI will impact on the future of New Zealand's health workforce. This was among the key issues discussed at the Te Potoko Ora Akiwa Symposium in Auckland, where Pacific researchers, clinicians and community leaders gathered to discuss improving health outcomes across Aotearoa and the Pacific. Health New Zealand's public director says the health sector has not been explicit about the skills and attributes that New Zealand should be developing, promoting and cultivating in the health workforce. Dr. Corinna Gray says that there are four key areas that AI will not replace.
1: There are four specific human attributes that can't and won't be directly replaced by AI and will be important to ensure we future-proof the health system. And these characteristics include being curious, adaptable, resilient and emotionally attuned.
0: More than 5,000 teens have failed the critical NCA numeracy test four times or more. A qualifications authority report said that by the end of last year, 5,356 students were yet to pass the online co-requisite test after four or more attempts since 2023. It said 2,508 failed the reading test at least four times, and the figure for the writing test was 2,687. The tests were offered twice a year, and students must pass all three or complete 20 credits in approved literacy and numeracy standards before they could be awarded any NCA certificates. The death toll from Venezuela's devastating twin earthquakes has risen above 1,400 as foreign rescue teams pour into the country and authorities press on with the search for survivors in the hardest hit coastal areas. The US Geological Survey estimates more than 10,000 deaths rather were possible from the magnitude 7.2 and 7.5 quakes, which would place them among Latin America's deadliest of the last century. Officials said more than 1,600 foreign rescuers had arrived and that additional teams were on the way, adding to a growing international response to the twin quakes that struck on Wednesday and unleashed hundreds of aftershocks. And to the Pacific, where the provincial election in New Caledonia has maintained the existing blocs between pro-independence and pro-France parties. In the southern province, preliminary results show half the votes went to the strong and united pro-France camp, which would give it 28 seats and 24 of the 54 seats in New Caledonia's territorial congress. In the north, preliminary results showed an almost equal score by two pro-independence parties, who would get 10 and 9 seats. In the Loyalty Islands province, the lists headed by pro-independence candidates won 6 seats each. Former Attorney General Ayaz Sayed Kayyam and former Supervisor of Elections Mohamed Sanim have been found not guilty by the Super High Court. The matter was called before Chief Justice Salesi Temu last week, where he stated that the state failed to prove their case beyond a reasonable doubt. In this matter, Sayed Kayyam faced a charge of abuse of office, while Mr. Sanim was charged with receiving a corrupt benefit. The duo have been acquitted. At the sports town, Auckland United FC's women's team have made a statement in the Oceania Championships League, thrashing New Caledonia's Dero Atletico FC 11 goals to 1. Sasha Adamson and Arena Okutsu both scored goals for the Aucklanders, and Fiji's Bar Woman FC opened their campaign with a 6-0 win over the Henderson Eels, and Ikari Woman FC and Tafia Woman FC got a 2-2 draw. And that's PMN News at 7. For more Pacific news and sports, go to pmn.co.nz.
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2: Kia ora, kia ora, maulele lai, talofa lava, whakalofa lahi atu. Welcome into Pacific Mornings on 531 PI. I'm William Turetti in the hot seat with you all the way through until 9 a.m. Would welcome your feedback at any time. Pacific Mornings at pmn.co.nz, the Facebook page 531 PI, and the text machine 531. All the usual avenues to get in touch with us. Plenty going on in the world you're waking up to this morning. If there was any doubt before, there certainly isn't now. It's feeling more and more like election season. But if you're like me and you caught some of the election rallies taking place over the weekend, you'd probably be left a bit meh. Labor was talking about apprenticeships and investing in young people. ACT was making the case for a smaller, leaner government with lower spending. And Winston Peters was blaming everyone else but himself about the state the country is in, even though he himself has been at the cabinet table for many of the years in which he's condemned. So, look, more of what we know frankly, over the weekend in terms of each political party that managed to talk to their party faithful, that being Labour, ACT and New Zealand First. I was just so underwhelmed by all of them. None of them sparked a fuse in me, sadly. But look, still plenty of time to do so. I mean, the election campaign really is only kicking off now, isn't it? So, speaking of politics, politics across the Pacific Islands as well. In New Caledonia, polling stations have closed in crucial provincial elections. They're the first elections held there in 7 years after that deadly unrest, of course, forced the previous vote to be abandoned back in 2024. Officials are now counting ballots, and those results are expected later today. There are some provisional results, but I must emphasise they are provisional at this stage. We will bring you confirmed results a wee bit later on today, perhaps on our website, pmn.co.nz, and we'll be joined tomorrow by journalist on the ground, Nick McLennan, to get a fulsome update as to what's going on there on the ground. Meanwhile, internationally, there's renewed concern in the Middle East after tensions between Iran and the United States flared again over the weekend. Both sides are accusing each other of breaching a ceasefire agreement that was meant to end months of conflict with fresh missile and drone strikes reported against US military facilities in the Gulf. Really humorous, actually, not that. I'm talking about at the United States in Washington. The president, US President Donald Trump in Washington, D.C., is holding this America 250 kind of fair. It's an American fair that was supposed to draw in a number of Americans to celebrate 250 years of, well, just being American, I guess, independence. With that being said, it was so underwhelming to see the crowds in Washington. And it was funny hearing the spin from Fox News, like, there are thousands of people that have turned out today. Oh my gosh, I've seen more people at a rave.
0: It was like, it was similar to that, what was it, the military parade that they had.
2: That's right, yeah, underwhelming.
0: And that was not long after China had that huge one.
2: Yeah, that's right. It's so underwhelming. You're listening to Pacific Mornings on 531 PI. I'm glad we don't live in the United States.
0: Imagine our military parade.
2: Oh, okay. Our military parade would probably be the same size as that turnout at the fair. Not a lot of people. Coming up for you on the show this hour, staff welfare is now front of mind for the leaders of Moana Pacifica after New Zealand Rugby rejected every rescue bid to save the team. NZR says none of the proposals met the commercial and financial standards needed to secure the licence, leaving the team's future hanging in the balance. So what happens next for the players, coaches and wider organisation? Pacific Huddle host Tuilangi William Lialahi has been speaking with Moana Pacifica's talent manager and will bring you that talanoa very shortly. Also coming up for you on the programme, it's been a challenging year for the Pacific Business Trust after its chief executive Mary Lossie resigned while a poorly managed redundancy process resulted in two former staff members being awarded $75,000 in compensation. The organisation, well, looking to move forward, but how do you rebuild confidence after a year like this? We'll chat with the chairman very shortly at 7:30 to speak about lessons learned, the work ahead and the vision for the Trust's next chapter. This is Pacific Mornings. Good to be in your company. Let us get into the world of business.
3: The Business Brief.
2: You're listening to Pacific Mornings on 531 PI. Now, Levi, have you seen those AI smart glasses that are popping up everywhere?
0: Yeah, man. And what do you call them? The Meta glasses.
2: Meta glasses. Yeah. Yes. I'm speaking specifically about Meta glasses. Would you go out and buy said glasses?
0: Bro, I always like tech stuff, so yeah, I'm that guy.
2: Man. Okay.
0: I always just like, you know.
2: Look, I'm a cautious adopter of technology.
0: Yeah.
2: I think once it's advanced enough, I'll start using it. But I'm still worried that it's still in its infancy stage, AI glasses, right? Now, there's a reason I'm talking about this. Apparently, AI smart glasses are being used to cheat in exams. Students are using AI-powered smart glasses to cheat in exams, prompting concerns from educators around the world. Cases have recently been uncovered in places like South Korea and Taiwan, where students were caught using the wearable technology during high-stakes tests. The glasses can discreetly photograph exam questions, send them to an AI program, and display answers in the lenses in real time. Oh, you're smart. You know what? AI glasses. Okay, maybe if I was in a political
4: interview and I've got a politician sitting in front of me and they're talking absolute gas, like they're talking absolute rubbish to me. If I had AI glasses in real time listening to that politician and feeding back into my ear telling me, no, no, that's false, fact check him, I would love that.
0: The facts would be right there.
4: That would make my job a hell of a lot easier, yeah. Because I get politicians in front of me every day and they spew their rhetoric at me, or they give me their talking points, and you know, as much as I like to think I'm a walking encyclopedia, I don't know everything, you know, I don't know everything in life. And so I'd love, that's probably the one time I would use AI smart glasses.
0: Yeah, no, I'm always just a fan of little gadgets and things that are kind of cool. But yeah. Yeah, I know what you mean.
4: But anyway, experts say AI devices become smaller and more affordable, and traditional exams are becoming harder to protect. Countries including China already tightening security, with authorities now inspecting glasses before students enter exam rooms. It's begged the question of what will New Zealand do? That's very interesting. The trucking industry is accusing the Transport Minister Chris Bishop of misunderstanding the freight sector after he ruled out allowing heavier trucks on New Zealand's roads. Speaking at Transporting New Zealand's annual conference, Bishop said lifting weight limits would damage roads and leave taxpayers with a bigger repair bill. But the industry's chief executive, Dom Kalesh, says heavier loads would improve productivity, reduce the number of truck trips and lower costs for consumers, especially during the current fuel supply issues. The debate over truck weight limits has been running for years with no sign of a genuine breakthrough. Oh, would you be a truck driver?
0: I would not.
4: Okay, well, I wouldn't either. I wouldn't either. In some, you know, different alternative universe, what would you like to do? I've been pondering that question, having my... Can I call myself a quarter-life crisis? I was 25. Well, I am 25. But I was lying in bed last night, staring at the ceiling. I'm a very introspective person. Right. I think way too much about my life. I zoom out from a third-person view and I ask myself the same question all the time. Like, should I be pushing for more and more and more? So are you, like, someone that's like, what do you want in an alternative universe? What would you see yourself doing?
0: I've never had that thought, but now that I have it, I'll probably be like... saving the animals somewhere or something.
4: Saving the animals? Oh, okay, that's enough.
0: Being on the crocodile
4: right,
0: hunter.
4: No, you know what? That's nice. You're not as, like, navel-gazing as I am, always asking, what's next? I need something, you know. No, that's good.
0: Good thought, bro.
4: Yeah, no, I was thinking maybe in an alternative universe, maybe I was a script writer, maybe something in film. That'd be cool. That'd be cool. But then again, you know, it's such a hard industry to crack, isn't it? I mean, even media now, the industry I'm in is a hard industry to crack. So grateful to be here.
0: It's interesting to see where your brain takes you, mate.
4: Oh, it takes me into places I don't want to go. Thank you very much. That is your business brief. We'll be back with you in around 5 minutes' time. Stick around. This is Pacific Mornings.
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1: This is Pacific Mornings on 531 PI, 17 minutes past 7 o'clock, Monday the 29th of June. Pleasure to be in your company. Staff welfare is now front of mind for the leaders of Moana Pacifica after New Zealand Rugby rejected every rescue bid to save the club. NZR says none of the proposals met the commercial and financial standards needed to secure the licence, leaving the team's future hanging in the balance. So what happens next for the players, coaches and wider organisation? Pacific Huddle host Tuilangi William Lialahi spoke with Moana Pacifica's talent manager Kevin Sunil. Take a listen to that interview now.
2: It's been a difficult week for everyone connected to Moana Pacifica following the announcement that the team won't continue into next season. How have you personally processed the news, and what has this week been like for you and the players and the wider Moana Pacifica whānau?
3: It's been tough, to be honest, but there's a whole number of people across staff and particularly the players and their families, and I think it was quite... it was a public news that there was still an opportunity for it to go through. So we still held on with hope, and I think it's I documented it publicly too. Adi talking about if there is a hope, and we are people of faith that if it goes through, we were hoping that. And obviously we got the news, so we're just dealing with it. Still pretty raw, but also probably for me personally, as well as that, thinking of others and the impact it has. Also really reflective and really proud of the journey to date. What was but a concept 5-6 years ago, really proud of the effort by everyone involved.
4: Yep.
3: Staff, everyone from the community, just pushing this together, and those that are executives and in the governance, tell you everyone's hearts and aspirations, they was to lead by Pacific, for Pacific, and we're really proud of the work done to date, and we're not going to stop.
2: Yeah.
3: But it's an opportunity for reflection, but also, missed opportunity too around the pipeline and the work that's been done. But at the same time, that's life. And also really grateful as well.
2: Yeah, absolutely. Me and Cedric here, early on in the show, we had a lot of talk from Vavasa Manaya, obviously Tracy Tinga as well, the consortium from Kanaloa. And it was really heavy this morning, Cedric. So, now, you've helped identify and recruit some of the best Pacific talent in the world. What qualities do you look for beyond skill that tell you a player has what it takes to represent, especially now in the Pacific?
3: I'm probably going to sound what everyone talks about, but it is the simple things, and Falola talks about it, Aaron Major, myself too, from having played and lived as a professional, is this work ethic, and... Also that mental fortitude or the ability to be resilient.
2: Yep.
3: Things are, not going to come easy. However, we look at those qualities of an individual when they're playing, also the feedback from their families or those coaches that approach them. And we really do a lot of work around understanding a lot of the kind of, not just the physical, but also, how are they mentally, emotionally, but also, when things don't go quite to plan, how can they cope and what's their response? So it hasn't been easy in terms of Moana since the setup, but I tell you, it's been a pleasure in the position that I'm in to watch our young men grow and also those around them put the time and effort in. And like you said, Obasa Feilala, he's lived it, breathed it, and no one better, in addition to others whose names I haven't mentioned, but just supporting those players that have lived it. But also to support them along their journey too. So it's a pleasure to watch. And those are the quality they are, irrespective of whichever club, professional team they're going to go through in terms of pathway. It's what all the coaches look for and a lot of the recruitment team.
2: Yeah. Now, when you look back at the impact of Moana, has had on international rugby, how proud are you that the franchise has become a genuine pathway for players to earn selections for Manu Samoa and Kalitahi, strengthening both those national teams?
3: Yeah, we sit here and there's many that have toiled, and in terms of the, put on that labour, the hard work, and just, as I mentioned, we're in a reflection mode. Really proud, eh? I think with the numbers in terms of since its inception, 35 have debuted through the Moana pathway for either Samoa or Tonga. Those are the numbers, that have been that have come through, but then in general, she's, you know, there's at least 30 that are representing Samoa and or Tonga in the calendar year through the Moana Pathway. And that's what we're set up to do. And it's been a joy to watch our young men grow, and particularly those, also those that have come the hard way, and that's via the island pathway.
2: Yeah.
3: There isn't, you know, like a semi-pro, pro program in Samoa at the moment and or Tonga, but hopefully, yeah, that's what our aspirations and our and the passion of, I suppose, our drive to help. And it won't finish here. It'll come in some type of form, hopefully in the next, you know, 12 to 18 months.
2: Yep. Moana Pasifika has been a vital bridge between grassroots rugby and in the international game. Without that pathway, what gaps do you see emerging for young Pacific players, and what needs to happen to ensure future Manu Samoa and the Kalitahi still have access to world-class development opportunities?
3: To the latter point you mentioned around Samoa and Tonga will still, you know, have players coming through, and those players will naturally come out of the international clubs overseas, Japan, Europe, and probably lesser than the New Zealand system. As we know, you know, as soon as you sign for one of the New Zealand teams, you've got to be eligible for the All Blacks. So you just won't have that pathway, which has been pretty much front and centre the last 5 years, you know, for those that are pathwaying through Moana, that go on to play and continue their high performance development. And actually, those boys get to play against All Blacks every weekend. Tough. However, there is a gap now. Unfortunately, there's no professional program for that pathway in terms of, you know, the end of it. And that's why it's really important that we continue to, you know, pursue 2028 and or some sort of professional competition for Samoa and Tonga. So that's where you've got to reset, review, and look where other opportunities are before potentially, you know, going back in 2028 into some sort of professional competition.
1: And that was Moana Pasifika talent manager Kevin Sunil talking to Pacific Huddle host Tuilangi William Ligalahi. I'm William Teresi. We'll have that interview up on our Facebook page. If you've missed it, Pacific Mornings as well as the show you're listening to right now. Let us know your views on that interview and actually just the direction of Moana Pasifika. Well, the lack of direction. I mean, there's this whole conversation around, you know, well, we won't be there next year, but maybe the year after. We've got to ask ourselves the hard question. And I said this in Will's Word last week. At what point do we stop and perhaps, sadly, move on or find a new team, a fresh take? Controversial opinion, I know, but I know that's the question that many people are asking themselves quietly as well, because you don't want to be that guy that's like, well, it happened, move on. But hey, it's the question worth asking, isn't it? Time now for your weather, traffic and airports update with Levi.
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5: It is 25 minutes past 7 o'clock now on this beautiful Monday morning. Te Ao Manawia, my friends. Let's get into your weather, traffic and airports update for the day. Kick-starting with your weather. Northland to North Taranaki, also Coromandel, Bay of Plenty, Taupo and Tau Maranui. Predominantly fine today. We got isolated showers around eastern Northland and Coromandel Peninsula, Waikato and Bay of Plenty in the morning. Cloudy periods with isolated showers in South Taranaki and Te Hapiti to Kapiti, clearing to being fine in the evening. Showers easing this morning in the Gisborne and Hawke's Bay. Wairarapa and Wellington, cloudy periods, showers around Wairarapa spreading elsewhere in the morning and then clearing later today. It's fine in Nelson, Buller to Western and also Southern Lakes, a cloud around the lakes clearing in the morning. Marlborough, Canterbury and the remainder of Otago, mostly cloudy, patchy drizzle contracting to Canterbury foothills in the morning. Southland and Fiordland, mostly cloudy with isolated showers, but fine around the fjords, becoming fine for most of the evening and then cloud increasing in the Fiordland. Finally, in the Chatham Islands, we've got a few showers clearing by tomorrow. And your traffic update for Auckland and Wellington, we just looked at Wellington this morning, as there is a road hazard at State Highway 53 at the Waihinga Bridge between Featherston to Martinborough. Now, State Highway 53 has reopened following an earlier road closure under the stop-go traffic management with temporary speed restrictions in place. Road users have been advised to take extra care along this route this morning. And to the airport and the main centres, there's nothing new to report on this morning, which is good news compared to Friday. So, of course, we do suggest that you check your airport website and your airlines for updated information on your travel this morning. That is your weather, traffic and airports update for the hour. It's 27 minutes past 7 o'clock. You're tuned into 5:31 PI. Good morning.

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2: Kia ora, Aotearoa. Good news. 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
5: You're listening to Pacific Mornings on 531 PI. It's Monday, the 29th of June. I'm William Turetti. Pleasure to be in your company. Now, it's been a wee bit of a challenging year for the Pacific Business Trust after its Chief Executive Mary Lawser resigned. While a poorly managed redundancy process resulted in two former staff members being awarded $75,000 in compensation. The organisation is looking to move forward, but it begs the question, how do you rebuild confidence after a year like this? Its Chairman Ulu Umatsua Otua so low. Ulu Ayono joins us live now to discuss the challenges ahead and his vision for the organisation as well. Talo Falava, thank you very much for your time this Monday morning.
6: Good morning, William, and good morning to your listeners as well.
5: Look, it's been a difficult year for the Pacific Business Trust with, of course, the former chief exec resigning after a turbulent period that included those redundancy payouts from poorly handled restructure efforts. How much responsibility does the board and poor governance take for what happened, or was it managerial?
6: The board is the employer of the chief executive, and the board, past and present, including the one that I chair, takes complete responsibility.
5: Okay. Look, you were appointed chair just 7 months ago, really, promising a new dawn. Have you successfully introduced that new dawn to the Pacific Business Trust?
6: Of course, I'm biased with an active intermediary's bias, because both the board, all the board members and I have got our sleeves rolled up, so we're right in the middle of making the changes, and the most recent effect of that was the official opening last Friday on the 26th of June at 10 o'clock of the new offices of the Pacific Business Trust in Manukau. Mm. So that is a big move from Penrose, where the Pacific Business Trust has been operating over a number of years. One of the effects of that is a reduction in OPEX and operating costs, so the board and the management has been able to reduce rent by about $150,000 a year. Mm. So that rent and rent reduction is a very welcome one, because times are tough. In addition to that, on the 1st of July, which is the start of the new financial year, the board and the management are lifting off with the going live on the new strategic plan for the next 5 years, 2026 to 2030. And that strategic plan has had a lot of consultation and feedback over the last 4 months since February, when the board and the CEO and management completed its one-day whānau at the Samoa Whale in Auckland.
5: Mm. What do you make of the fact that all of this has just played out in public across media headlines, the resignation, the redundancy processes, and less than favourable, headlines?
6: There is no better place for it to play out, using your terminology.
5: Mm.
6: accountability must be public.
5: Okay.
6: That's a very short and sharp response, but in my view, that's exactly where these things should be evident to taxpayers.
5: Look, and with that, to that end then, PBT continues to face that public scrutiny. How are you ensuring criticism is heard and addressed constructively rather than perhaps treated as hostility towards the trust?
6: There are two causes of change in society. One is where we, you, me, and others who have an interest in issues in society voice those issues and do it sometimes with hostility, sometimes with constructive change in mind. And the other element of cause of change in society is the response that the recipients of that criticism gets. Our role at Pacific Business Trust, starting with the board and the management, is to listen constructively to understand. Without listening to understand, nothing changes. And that's what we have been doing since we were appointed by Dr. Shane Reedy, the new board, in November and December last year. So we welcome comment. Of course, we respond the same way to hostility as everyone else does. But it's our job to look past and feel past that hostility to see what is the primary cause of that commentary. And that's what we've been doing for the last 7 months.
5: How are you with, let's set aside public sentiment towards PBT and actually talk about the staff for just a moment. How are you looking to rebuild confidence and trust among staff, stakeholders, and by extension, the Pacific community?
6: The answer is very, very straightforward. The board and I tell the staff the truth. We tell them how we feel about the commentary that we're getting and our expectations and views about what the minister, the Honourable Paul Goldsmith, and the Ministry of Pacific People expect. We don't hide those views of ours from the management. And as a result, the management have the best available information to respond when they are in the direct line of fire from commentators or the headlines that everyone sees. Without truth, nothing changes.
5: Look, just for example, the liquidation of Moana Pacifica has highlighted, say, the difficulty Pacific organisations can face in securing sustainable investment. Can the Pacific Business Trust play a role in systemically unlocking capital for Pacific businesses? Is there a case for a Pacific equivalent of, say, the Ice House?
6: We are making that case right now. So our Finance and Risk and Audit Chairman, Mr. Latour Henry Jenkins, since we completed the 17th of February funnel with our stakeholders nationwide, he has been reviewing the merits of something like ISAS, but in the Pacifica environment. And we, our view as a board is that there is absolutely a place for that, for an initiative like that. Pacific Capital Fund or a venture capital type fund. The issue, though, is how to get it started in a way that doesn't compromise the public policy of the Ministry of Pacific People and the Minister. So we are doing the necessary legwork with advisors, and we're quietly presenting that to the Ministry of Pacific People to get their view about that.
5: Okay. Look, it's also, be remiss of me not to ask, it's election year, and when that comes around, you know, there will be some political parties, perhaps those on the right, that would be laser-focused on cost-saving measures across government and across agencies that government funds. Are you at all worried that, you know, focus could turn to PBT from some political actors?
6: I'm going to use a very uncompromising word.
5: Sure.
6: Sissies. To me, worry is for sissies.
5: Okay.
6: And I've been known to say that. Someone or an organization that has time to worry about stuff has time to do something constructive like prayer and strategic planning.
5: Okay.
6: So there is no way that we at Pacific Business Trust or any other government-funded organization or NGO can prevent opposition from others who view that type of spending as either unnecessary or better re-employed or repurposed somewhere else.
5: Yeah.
6: Our job at the Pacific Business Trust is to know what our stakeholders need. I'm a businessman, and I know the Pacifica business sector needs capital, not just working capital.
5: Yeah.
6: And therefore, my view is, no matter what the opposition say, my board and I and our management must make the case effectively that they are wrong.
5: Okay. Look, let's navel gaze a bit here. I'll just push forward, look forward. I suppose what opportunities are there to work with, say, iwi corporates and build a Māori Pacific economic strategy, in your view?
6: Huge opportunity. Last month, in the New Zealand Herald and other news media, there was a report about Cecilia Robinson's TEND health organisation, which has now become a primary health organisation nationwide, acquiring, or in the process of acquiring, Green Cross medical practices with 400,000 patients around the country. That $270 million hasn't come from an issue of capital. That $270 million has come from four iwi. Now, some may say, how is it that an apparently European woman, apparently European woman, is able to attract that sort of capital? And there are many reasons. But the first is, the iwi and our Māori brothers and sisters, they are long-term investors in health, the economy, infrastructure, climate, and business. So my question is, what are examples where the iwi and the Māori have invested in Pacifica-oriented businesses? And the answer is not many, but it's coming.
5: Yeah, it's a good point. Really good point. Look, you've also said you've reduced costs with the shift. Have you also reduced staffing? And when do you expect the new chief executive to be appointed and begin work too?
6: We're expecting the new chief executive to be appointed in the next 2 or 3 months, because we said last month that there was no space at the moment for an interim chief executive. So on Friday last week, at the end of the move, and after all our guests had gone, mm-hmm. our board met with the head of operations and appointed the head of operations as the interim chief executive, effective on Friday afternoon. Now, the recruitment of the new CEO will begin this week and will extend in the next 1 or 2 months, as is usual for a senior role like that.
5: Okay. And also, just on the reduced staffing, have you reduced staffing, just to clarify that?
6: We've had people who, for example, the chief executive left, so they've reduced staffing until we get a new one. But there's no reduction in staffing until the new CEO begins.
5: Okay.
6: The other thing that we've got to look out for is to make sure that our operating costs are at a level that don't cause animosity by our critics. And so we must be seen in the same way that the Minister of Finance has said there are going to be 90,000 or 9,000 job reductions. We in the Pacific Business Trust must be seen to be using the technology to increase and leverage our effectiveness rather than increase the headcount.
5: Yeah. Okay. And look, as we approach the end of the financial year, as board chair, what specific improvements are you hopefully, you know, able to talk me through and tell me about next time we speak, perhaps?
6: We'll have 1 or 2 more board members, because at the moment we've got 5 board members. And the maximum, according to our constitution and deed, is 8. So we're slightly on the lean side.
5: Okay.
6: And so we'll have 1 or 2 more board members. In the staffing area, we'll have a new CEO. And the new CEO and the staff, combined with the board, will be even more feet on the ground in both the regions and in the cities, working closely to maximize the effect of the funding through the Pacific Business Trust by finding organizations and individuals who will do the actual work with the businesses in the different parts of the country who need help, rather than increasing the headcount back here in Auckland or, you know, Whangarei or Wellington or Dunedin.
5: Mm, indeed. Look, really appreciate your time this Monday morning. Thank you very much for your time. Much appreciated.
6: Thank you very much. And again, wishing everyone who's starting a new financial year on the 1st of July well. Thank you again.
5: Thank you very much. That is the chairman of the Pacific Business Trust there, Ulu Omatoatua Saulaulu Aiono. I'm William Teresi. Back with you in a moment. Stick around.
7: Yeah, that's right. You know you're the finest.
8: All right, take God and Fiji.
7: Your
8: year, for the girl I'm here, it's precious, centuries and years. Watching on.

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1: This is Pacific Mornings on 531 PI. I'm William Teresi. Wonderful to be in your company. Reach out to us at any time. Pacific Mornings at pmn.co.nz, the Facebook page 531 PI, the text machine 531. All the usual ways to get in touch with us. Still to come for you on the show that informs, educates and entertains. If you missed the Labour Party's big announcement... I'm blowing too much to say that it's a big announcement, but that's just my view. It's a reheat, frankly. Labour says it will restore the apprenticeship boost scheme to a full 2-year subsidy from 2028 if it's elected.

0: Chris Hipkins says the move will help more young New Zealanders stay and work, complete their training and build their futures here instead of heading overseas. The current government cut the scheme back last year to focus on first-year apprentices in selected industries. We'll get reaction to Labor's announcement and ask what it could mean for employers. We'll actually bring you the announcement first so you can get understanding of it, and would welcome, well, your view on it too. Also, the sports wrap, the All Whites return to football's biggest stage. Well, it ended in a fizz, really, with the coach challenging players to lift their standards before the next World Cup campaign in 2030. Meanwhile, the Warriors suffered late heartbreak in Brisbane, going down 26-24 to the Dolphins after a dramatic finish, with the home side extending its winning streak to 8 matches. Sports reporter LaTonya Lolly will be joining us at 8:30 to dissect all the very latest from a busy weekend. Looking forward to chatting with her when she joins us as well. Pleasure to be in your company. This is Pacific Mornings on 531 PI. I'll be back with you in just a moment. Time now for more of the music you know and love. And this is a take on Adele's classic, It's Easy On Me. You're listening to Pacific Mornings. Back in a moment.
1: Bringing you that special blend of music.

0: Human News at 8, Malolele. I'm Levi Matautia Morgan. The Pacific Business Trust has taken responsibility for a turbulent time and staff turnover and looking ahead to a strong future strategy. The Chief Executive, Mary Lossier, resigned last month while a poorly managed redundancy process resulted in two workers being awarded $75,000 in compensation. Chairman Uluo Matautua Saulaulu Ayono says the organisation is starting a fresh chapter in a new, cheaper venue and launching a five-year strategy next month. He says the board takes complete responsibility for the hiring process and says transparency is important.
1: There is no better place for it to play out. Accountability must be public. That's a very short and sharp response, but in my view, that's exactly where these things should be evident to taxpayers.
0: Labour would reset their apprenticeship boost scheme back to 2 years from 2028 if re-elected. Party leader Chris Hipkins announced the election policy to supporters at the Party Congress in Wellington, and the scheme pays employers $500 a month for 1 year to take on apprentices, helping pay for things like wages and ensuring apprentices can keep earning while training.
2: We're going to fund and support the support and mentoring that is going to help them to stay the course and complete their apprenticeships as well. Because I want every young New Zealander to have the genuine choice to build their lives here in New Zealand, not overseas.
0: Hipkins estimates it would cost $226 million over 4 years, and he told supporters Labour wanted to see more people in work and keep them in New Zealand. ACT leader David Seymour took aim at opposition parties and even his own coalition partners at a party rally in Auckland. Shed 10 on Auckland's waterfront was sold out as party faithful gathered to hear Seymour unpack the party's election plans and introduce new deputy party leader Nicole McKee. But core to the announcement was ACT's plan to slash the number of government departments from 43 to just 19.
3: If we can't get a smaller, more efficient government with 18 ministers and 19 departments like they have in Norway or Ireland or Singapore, then we are going to be wasting our time. And I just make the point that our colleagues are actually warm to it. My challenge to them, if you're going to have fewer departments, why do you still want to have so many ministers?
0: Disney is releasing a brand new live-action reimagining of Moana, which it's theatre, on July 10th. A special screening of Moana in Sydney at the weekend drew plenty of attention from movie buffs and cinema critics. Newcomer Catherine Alangaia is stepping into the title role of Moana alongside Dwayne The Rock Johnson, who is reprising his iconic role as demigod Maui. The 20-year-old beat 32,000 other women as the film directors threw the net wide for the role, and Catherine is the daughter of New Zealand-born screen star Jay Langaia.
4: Getting to represent the Pacific Islands is something I've always dreamed of doing. My family was definitely the first people to find out. I went to the car with my mom and we called all my siblings, we called my dad.
0: The live version of Moana is directed by Tony Award winner Thomas Kyle and features songs by Lin-Manuel Miranda. It's into sports now, and the Dolphins secured a last gasp at 26-24 NRL win over the second place Warriors at the weekend in Brisbane. The Southeast Queensland team extended their winning run to 8 games with winger Jermaine Isako putting the Dolphins in the lead at halftime.
5: Schneider, Tabuaifido, Bostock, numbers on the outside, diving and scoring Jermaine Isako.
0: Isako went on to score another try, becoming the first player in Premiership history to go 9 games in succession at logging 12 or more points. The Warriors remain second on the competition table thanks to the differential points. And that's PMN News at 8. And for more Pacific News and sports, go to pmn.co.nz.
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6: VI. 4 minutes past 8 o'clock, Monday the 29th of June. William Teresi keeping you company this hour with you through until 9 a.m. on the show that informs, educates and entertains. Boy, political parties love a good rebrand, don't they? Labour called its weekend gathering a Congress. ACT called theirs a rally. Different names, different stages, different colours. But strip away the branding, I say, and I came away asking one question: where was the spark? Labour wanted to convince New Zealand it's ready for government again. Chris Hipkins gave a safe, polished speech talking about jobs, health and homes and promising what he called practical solutions. The headline announcement, which we'll dive into shortly, was expanding apprenticeship boosts, a sensible policy, but hardly one that set the campaign alight. The bigger problem for Labor is this. Every time it announces another promise, Labor, well, National, should I say, asks the same question. Who's paying? And it's a fair question to ask because the Labor Party's been rolling out a slew of policy that is splashing the cash. And until Labor fronts up on the numbers, that line will keep cutting through. Then there was ACT. David Seymour put on a very polished, slick event with a slick production and plenty of enthusiasm from supporters. I was waiting in the wings 10 minutes early on the live stream. I was kind of dancing away to their music choice. Very good. It was like a rave. It was quite good. But once again, much of what we heard was familiar territory. Smaller government, welfare reform, cutting bureaucracy. If you're already an ACT voter, you'll love it. If you're not, I'm not sure there was much to change your mind, frankly. And that's really what struck me about this weekend. Both parties looked comfortable talking to the faithful. Neither seemed particularly focused on winning over the thousands of undecided voters who'll decide this election. Because here's the thing, the election is still remarkably open. Labor might be the biggest party in most polls, of course, but it's still not consistently on track to form a government. ACT is slipping in the polls. New Zealand First continues to hover as kingmaker. And plenty of voters are sitting on the fence. I'm sitting on the fence. I don't know who I'm giving my vote to. Not that I would ever disclose that, but genuinely, it is anyone's game. I watched both events hoping someone would produce a moment we'd still be talking about on Monday morning. Instead, we're talking about apprenticeships, conference names, and campaign slogans. Neither party gave me a sense of, wow, what a great policy. Or, wow, that's a controversial policy. That's going to heat up the conversation. I'm looking around at other media organisations this morning to see what they're talking about. Barely anyone is yapping about this apprenticeship scheme. Not good. 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Ironically, coming up for you in a moment, we'll bring you the details of that apprenticeship scheme. See, I like to keep you informed. Not everyone's like William and wants to spend their Sunday afternoon listening to boring policy dents, policy campaigns. So we'll have details of that apprenticeship scheme for you very shortly, what it means. And we'll also, at 8.30, be joined by our sports reporter LaTonya Lollier to dissect all the very latest in terms of the sporting weekend. Plenty that went on in sports, so we're going to touch on all the major ones. Don't you worry, we'll get you across all the deets. This is Pacific Mornings on 531PI. Pleasure to be in your company, left, right, centre, between. I welcome your feedback. Pacific Mornings at pmn.co.nz, our Facebook page 531PI, the text machine 531. Back with you in a moment. Of course, we know you love your music as much as you love William yapping. What's the track you've got there?
0: Yeah, it's got a Michael Jackson this morning. This is Remix to rock with you on 531PI. Good morning.

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1: You're listening to Pacific Mornings on 531 PI. I'm William Teresi. It's wonderful to be in your company. Reach out to us at any time. PacificMornings@pmn.co.nz, the Facebook page, 531 PI, the text machine, 531. Pleasure to be with you. All right, look, let's turn our attention to the Labor Party now. Now, in case you missed it, Labor says it will restore the apprenticeship boost scheme to a full two-year subsidy from 2028 if it's elected. Chris Hipkins says the move will help more young New Zealanders stay in work, complete their training and build their futures here instead of heading overseas. Now, the current government cut the scheme back last year to focus on first-year apprentices in selected industries. Now, to get reaction to this, I'm joined by Samuelu Sifuiva, of course, of the Māori Pacifica Trades Training Initiative. A very good morning to you. Thank you for your time.
2: Manu Sifu.
1: What do you make of this? Labour promising to bring back the two-year scheme.
2: It's a really positive move by any government to give apprentices the leg up that they need, and particularly our people, mainly because, well, certainly in Tāmaki Makaurau, Auckland, our people are at the bottom end of the unemployment levels. We have horrible statistics. So anything to get people into the trades is a massive deal for us.
1: Yeah, indeed. In terms of what do you see on the ground? Is there appetite here from our Pacific, our young Pacifica, to get involved in apprentices?
2: All of our courses across our six providers that facilitate the Māori Pacific Trades Training Program are full. In fact, they're oversubsidised.
1: Wow.
2: And so there's a lot of interest, not just from our young ones, also from our older Pacific people who are wanting to do a career shift. And so it's an opportunity for all of them to, first of all, get into a job, and secondly, get the skills that enable them to take ownership of their own futures.
1: Right. Now, the scheme, for those that aren't aware, started back in 2020, and the scheme pays employers $500 a month for 1 year to take on apprentices, helping pay for things Correct. Like wages and ensuring apprentices can keep earning while training. And then last year, just for context, the scheme was pegged back from a two-year subsidy to instead focus on first-year apprentices. What do you make of the fact that it was pegged back and the fact that the prospect of it actually potentially coming back if Labor's successful at the election?
2: Well, it was disappointing because if you're looking at the construction sector and infrastructure sector, there was a massive loss of apprentices that went through, that had taken that pathway, and particularly Māori and Pacific people who have been on the apprenticeship program. So it's a way of keeping our business owners and also our own people confident that what they start off on, that they'll be able to complete and qualify.
1: Look, dare I ask, do Pacific apprentices face different barriers in the first 2 years of training?
2: Yes, because they're starting from a deficit basically for many of them. They're carrying the burden of their own families who are in a similar economic condition that they're in.
1: Mm.
2: And so, you know, in many respects, they're not just doing it for themselves, they're also doing it for their own family, you know, to see, you know, take on the opportunity of creating a new income stream, which is going to be a little bit more reliable than what they're in now.
1: Mm. Will a $500 a monthly subsidy actually change employer behaviour in hiring apprentices?
2: It's an incentive, and more so to Māori and Pacific owners, because, if your own people employ you, there's a really good confidence boost. And if we're going to say to employers, look, now, here's something that's going to help you train up the next generation, then that's all good, you know, and it keeps their business, keeps them sharp in terms of staying in the game of whatever industry they happen to be in. We've just got the challenge for us is the kind of apprentice that's coming through, particularly where you have industries that are impacted by high technology. So it's a really rapid shift that we're going through at the moment. So it's not just the fact that we're not getting jobs. It's also the fact that the industry's changed itself.
1: Yeah, look, just a few more questions for you. There's a little bit of politicking going on here. The National Party's come out saying, you know, show us the money, where it's going to come from. What do you say? Is this a smart investment-wise as counter to that point?
2: Like any investment, it's the aspiration, isn't it? Like, you know, that you and then you go and look at what are the ways of how we can create opportunities from within the current pool of funding that we have available. How can we, you know, make minor changes to our programs that actually, you know, give assistance to business, but also to our own people.
1: Final question. Does this policy meaningfully address, say, Pacific youth unemployment, or just ease pressure at the margins, in your view?
2: It eases it, because at the end of the day, we still have to be good at our numeracy. We still have to be good at our literacy. We still have to be good at digital literacy. We have to, you know, so, you know, it's a new world, you know, compared to mine and probably yours, you know, when we came through the working ranks. So it is a massive challenge for our youngsters coming through.
1: Yeah, couldn't agree more. That is Sam Sifuiva from Māori and Pacifica Trades Training. Value your time this morning, and great to hear your perspective. You have a lovely day.
2: You too. Thank you.
1: You're listening to Pacific Mornings on 531 PI. Back with you in just a moment. Stick around.
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1: This is Pacific Mornings on 531 PI, Monday the 29th of June. William Teresi keeping you company through until 9 AM. Good to be in your company. If you missed our last interviews, you can go check them out on our Facebook page. We spoke to the Pacific Business Trust's chairman to discuss the challenging year that they've had at the Pacific Business Trust. Of course, Chief Executive Mary Lossier resigned while a poorly managed redundancy process resulted in two former staff members being awarded $75,000 in compensation. It was good to chat with the chairman. You go check that frank and honest conversation on our 531PI Facebook page. He did make me laugh when I asked, are you concerned about, you know, it's election year and perhaps there will be those, some politicians that will want to come after the Pacific Business Trust. He says, only sissies worry. So that's, well, describing myself then.
2: We'll worry on his behalf.
1: We'll worry, yeah, so I'll worry on your behalf, Chairman. I joke. It's time now for your weather, traffic and airports update with Levi.
3: 531 weather.
2: It is 26 minutes past 8 o'clock now on this beautiful Monday morning. Te ao manawi and my friends. Let's get into your weather, traffic and airports update for the day, kick-starting with your weather. Northland to North Taranaki, also Coromandel Bay of Plenty, Taupo and Taumarunui, predominantly fine. Isolated showers around eastern Northland and the Coromandel Peninsula, Waikato Bay of Plenty in the morning. Cloudy periods with isolated showers in South Taranaki and Taihape to Kapiti, clearing to being fine in the evening. We've got showers easing this morning in Gisborne and Hawke's Bay. Wairarapa and Wellington, cloudy periods, scattered showers around the south Wairarapa, spreading elsewhere in the morning and then clearing later. It's fine in Nelson, Buller to Western and the Southern Lakes, cloud around the lakes clearing this morning. Marlborough, Canterbury and the remainder of Otago, mostly cloudy, patchy drizzle contracting to the Canterbury foothills by the evening. Southland and Fiordland, mostly cloudy with isolated showers, but fine around the fjords, becoming fine for most of the evening, that is, but most increasing, cloud increasing, that is, in the Fiordland. And finally, in the Chatham Islands, we've got a few showers clearing by tomorrow. Traffic update for Auckland and Wellington. We look at Wellington this morning as the road hazard continues at State Highway 53 at Waihanga Bridge. This is between Featherston to Martinborough. Now, State Highway 53 has reopened following an earlier road closure under stop-go management with temporary speed restrictions that are in place. So road users are advised to take extra care along this route this morning. And nothing new to report on in terms of your airport update in the main centre. Specifically, good news for Wellington compared to Friday last week. Of course, we do suggest that you check your airport website and your airlines for updated information on your travel this morning. And that is your weather, traffic and airports update for the hour. It is 27 minutes past 8 o'clock. You're tuned into 531 PI. Good morning.

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1: This is Pacific Mornings, Monday the 29th of June. It's our favourite chat to wrap up the show on. Sports, of course. The All Whites return to football's biggest stage has ended with plenty to reflect on. Plenty of soul-searching there, perhaps. The Northern Mystics are celebrating a record fourth ANZ Premiership netball title. Meanwhile, the Warriors suffered a late heartbreak in Brisbane, falling 26-24 to the Dolphins after a dramatic finish. So, if I were to use weather terms, a mixed bag. But hey, here to take us through all of that is our sports reporter Latonya Lolly, joining us live now with your Monday sports wrap. Talo for Lover, welcome in. How art thou?
2: A very good morning to you, Will. I think you may as well wrap the sports up for me. You've done a great job already. I'm okay. It was just another huge weekend of sport. That Saturday was just back-to-back-to-back games. Glad to be back.
1: Yeah, look, good to get into it. Let's kick it off with the netball first. The Mystics have claimed a record fourth ANZ Premiership title after beating the Southern Steel 56-46 in the grand final. What stood out to you in such a high-pressure decider?
2: I just think experience stood out for me, and just composure, definitely. I think there was a lot riding on this game for both sides. Obviously, Mystics wanting to rewrite their story of 2025 grand final and what they did just that. Then also the Southern Steel returning to the grand final stage for the first time in 8 years. What I saw right from the centre pass was obviously, like I said, just that experience. I thought everyone just understood their job and knew what was expected of them in the Mystics right from their captain, Michaela Sokolic, Beetson, you know, all throughout the court. I thought Taylor Earl and Peter Toyava stepped up in the mid for the middies, and then the shooting combination of Maya Wilson and Phil Davoy, they just played some great netball. It was really hard for defense to win ball for the Southern Steel as well, which is a credit to, you know, the shooters understanding their role, positioning strong in the circle, demanding that ball off their mid quarters as well, and obviously turning to post to shoot. I mean, Phil Davoy won most valuable player of the game, and rightfully so, finishing with a 93% shooting accuracy and taking more of the load as well compared to Maya Wilson, which in netball you expected your goal shoot to, you know, shoot majority of those goals, but Vui absolutely put her hand up and said, no, I want the ball, give it to me, and just turning and shooting. And then just the defensive end as well, Phoenix Karaka, she picked up 10 gains, and she was awesome there as well. And once again, similar to the Steel, the shooters were just unable to really find their feet a little bit in that shooting circle with the likes of Sokolic, Beetson, and Karaka just posing a real threat. I just think the experience proved too much for the Steel at the moment. They've obviously got a real young side, but awesome to see them back in the final. But yeah, well deserved for the Northern Mystics with that win over the weekend.
1: And the Mystics are also exploring a move into Australia's Super Netball competition. How realistic is that possibility, and perhaps what it could mean for the future of New Zealand's domestic league?
2: Oh, I think it's awesome if they can get that over the line. I mean, obviously we've seen now the eligibility rules for our Kiwi girls to go over and play. So I guess that poses, you know, another question now. It's like, okay, we've already allowed for the girls from New Zealand to go over and play in that competition. I guess maybe the biggest issue could be, why would we want a whole team from New Zealand in the competition now? But I think in terms of the domestic league, it would be great. The ANZ Premiership really thrived when it was a Trans-Tasman series, obviously, you know, when we were combining with the Australian clubs. And just the level, I think, just for the calibre as well, and especially the state of netball in New Zealand at the moment. This is the third year when, the ANZ Premiership has been in limbo now. There's no guaranteed competition for next year. A lot of these players' livelihoods hangs in the balance to see what the next move is. So, I mean, if the Mystics can get over the line, I know that is not until 2028. I believe there has been some delay there, but I would love to see the Mystics in that competition, and I think it would really be great just for the growth of these players who are wanting to be in that high performance space. I think the gap at the moment and the pathways right down to the grassroots level for school and for club, I think that's slowly starting to get bigger. And there just needs to be some pathways for our high performance players to see that this can be, you know, still a reality for players wanting to come through and pursue their netball.
1: Indeed. And onto the football now. Well, here we go. Talk me through it.
2: Yeah, I mean, we always knew that it was going to be a tough ask to come up against Belgium. And, you know, you're talking about a country that's number 10 in the world or sitting at around about that before this match. So, and then I think the score also just reflected just that gap in terms of where the All Whites in New Zealand football is compared to these elite European teams, man. Like, yeah. And then it was also really heartbreaking because you saw the potential that the All Whites could bring, especially with their opening match against Iran that was 2-2. But yes, it was just when you're on the global stage and you're in the big leagues, like you've got to make sure you're hitting your straps. And I think, you know, amid all the substitutions that All Whites had that second half against Belgium, it just absolutely fell apart. And it was heartbreaking to see, you know, this most likely could be, oh, I believe Chris Wood, New Zealand All Whites captain last World Cup, and he wasn't even able to, you know, get good service off a ball to get a goal. So I mean, 5-1 final score there. As you mentioned before, Will, there is so much, you know, to take from this World Cup for the All Whites. So many learning opportunities here. It'll be interesting to see if the head coach, Darren Bazley, stays on for another campaign. I think there's a lot of discussion there at the moment around who's the right coaching fit and just players as well. But yeah, it's hard to see All Whites bow out like this, especially when they started on such a high. But hopefully they'll be able to take some good learnings from this and we can see them back better and stronger in the future.
1: Yeah, absolutely. All right, and on to the NRL now.
2: Yeah, just before I go into the Warriors, actually, just a huge milestone for Tongan player Jason Taumalolo. Mm-hmm. He celebrated his 300th NRL club game over the weekend. This is his 16th season in the NRL, and he's actually never won a milestone game before. And then they got the job done 26-12 over the Penrith Panthers, and what a way to do it. I mean, Taumalolo, he's a trailblazer in the game, right? He absolutely changed the game, and it was him that really, you know, started this whole uprising of Pacific players, you know, moving into these tier two nations and, you know, steering away from representing New Zealand and Australia. So, I mean, just the contribution he's given to the game has been massive, and he had even royalty in the stands in Townsville over the weekend to honour that milestone with Tongan Prime Minister Lord Whakawhanua there as well. So, huge congratulations to Jason Taumalolo, and huge congratulations to the Cowboys as well. That's a massive feat to get over the Panthers, who are still sitting first on the overall leaderboard, and then coming in second still is the beloved Waz, and they went down 26-24. And just, you always know it's going to be an arm wrestle with the Dolphins, and you know, Saturday at Suncorp was no different. Mm. I mean, the last six encounters between these sides have now been decided by 4 points or less, and that just goes to show how tight the race is, A, for top four heading into finals, but, you know, to narrow it between the Dolphins and the Warriors as well. And you know, Andrew Webster, head coach, he summed it up himself. I mean, there's something about these two teams, and the games are just always super close. I think it was just a matter of finishing out the game. I think the Warriors may have just switched off a little bit after Sam Healy came in and scored the try that, you know, took the lead back off the Dolphins. And then it was just a bit of ball watching towards the end where winger Salwyn Cobbo just shut the game out completely and scored in the dying stages of the match. So, I mean, in terms of the 80-minute performance as well, it's wow where the Warriors want to be. They go into a crucial bye this weekend, which they actually need because they've got a lot of injuries that they need to sort out as well. You saw Dallin Watanezalesnia. He struggled with he picked up a hamstring injury throughout that match as well. So lots of reshuffling that the Wires do need to make, but that's also a credit to the depth that they have to bring on these youngsters and still be right within that match and to only lose by two. So yeah, I think the Wires are tracking really well despite the loss, and a real crucial bye this weekend for them.
1: Latonya Lolly, our sports reporter extraordinaire there with all you need to know from netball to the football to the NRL. Thank you very much for your time as always. You have a lovely day.
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1: 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Stick around.
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wonderful to be in your company this morning. If you missed any of our interviews, you can head along to our Facebook page, 531PI, and check them out throughout the morning. We've been conducting interviews. We spoke about Labor's apprenticeship boost scheme. I think it's an absolute fizzer. I thought it was quite dull and boring, but that's just my personal opinion. It will make a genuine difference, though, and that's what matters. And of course, it all hinges on whether Labor actually gets re-elected or not. So we spoke to someone from within the trades industry to get their perspective on what it means for Pacifica. We'll have that up on our Facebook page a wee bit later on this morning. We also spoke to the Pacific Business Trust's chairman as well. I appreciate his company this morning. A very frank and honest conversation about the situation that PBT finds itself in at the moment. Of course, with the resignation a few weeks ago of its chief executive, Mary Lawser, and that bungled redundancy process involving two former staffers that were ultimately awarded $75,000 in compensation after the poor handling of that redundancy process. So again, you can go check out those interviews on our Facebook page. You also heard from Tuilangi William Lealahi, spoke with the Moana Pacifica talent manager. Very, very good to hear an inside perspective as to how the Moana Pacifica team is feeling after, of course, New Zealand Rugby's decision not to continue with the side at next year's Super Rugby competition. They're at pains to really like say that, look, it's not the end of Moana Pacifica. They could come back in 2028, but again, I'm not holding my breath unless there is a really, really good business plan and a credible buyer with real capital. Then I just don't see it happening. Would welcome your feedback though. Pacific Mornings at pmn.co.nz, our Facebook page 531PI, the text machine 531. You can reach out to us through those avenues. Still to come, we have, well, your news with Levi. That's bang on at 9 o'clock. Then it is Island Time, and then you've got Pacific Days as well, and then PMN Cooks from the afternoon. Been a pleasure to have been in your company. I'll catch you tomorrow from the usual time of 6 a.m. Have a lovely day in paradise.

0: PB News at 9, Bulawinaka. I'm Levi Matautia Morgan. More than 5,000 teens have failed the critical NCEA numeracy test four times or more. A qualifications authority report said by the end of last year, 5,356 students were yet to pass the online co-requisite test after four or more attempts since 2023. It said 2,508 failed the reading test at least four times, and the figure for the writing test was 2,687. The tests were offered twice a year, and the students must pass all three or complete 20 credits in approved literacy and numeracy standards before they could be awarded any NCEA certificates. Pacific health professionals are concerned about how AI will impact the future of New Zealand health workforce. This was among the key issues discussed at the Te Potoko Ora A Kiwa Symposium in Auckland, where Pacific researchers, clinicians and community leaders gathered to discuss improving health outcomes across Aotearoa and the Pacific. Health New Zealand's public director says the health sector had not been explicit about the skills and attributes that New Zealand should be developing, promoting and cultivating in the health workforce. Dr. Corinna Gray says there are four key areas that AI will not replace.
1: There are four specific human attributes that can't and won't be directly replaced by AI and will be important to ensure we future-proof the health system. And these characteristics include being curious, adaptable, resilient and emotionally attuned.
0: An oncologist says the country lacks the workforce and funding to roll out a much-needed national bowel screening program. New research has found half of those with early-onset bowel cancer waited more than 6 months for diagnosis as cases in under 15-year-olds climb. Study author Dr. Chris Jackson says there needs to be urgent investment in the workforce and a longer-term commitment to health funding.
2: Increasing the capacity and increasing investment over a longer-term period is what we need to do to get those increased number of scopes done. I think everyone wants to see the age range come down. Everyone wants to see the age range come down quickly. But to do that, you do generally have to increase the capacity in the system.
0: Dr. Jackson says bowel cancer numbers are going up about 3% a year in young people. New Zealand's Oceans and Fisheries Minister Shane Jones is hosting Pacific Fisheries Ministers in Wellington this week. Mr. Jones is chairing the annual Foreign Fisheries Ministerial Committee, which brings together 17 foreign fisheries agency members. It'll focus on the sustainable management of fisheries resources, primarily tuna in the region. Mr. Jones says highly migratory fish like tuna move throughout the Pacific and are fished by several countries and is essential to work together to manage their long-term sustainability. It's into sports now, and accolades for Mystics goal attack Phil Davui after the Northern Netball team produced a polished performance to beat the Southern Steel 56-46 on Saturday and reclaim the ANZ Premiership title. Davui was named the most valuable player after shooting at 93% and playing a key role in a clinical team display.
3: One or two, Phil Davui. She's going to step back and step up to the challenge.
0: The win comes as the Premiership's future is in question, with no sponsor confirmed for next year. And that's PMN News at 9. For more Pacific News and sports, go to pmn.co.nz.
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0: 531 weather.
1: Fellow, good morning. 7 minutes after nine. Let's take a look at weather for Northland through to Taranaki, Coromandel, Bale Plenty, Taupo, Taumarunui. Well, it's a bit fine, but expecting a bit of showers on East Northland, Peninsula and Waikato and Bay of Plenty this morning. South Taranaki, Taihape to Kapiti, cloudy as well, more showers, but should be fine later tonight, hopefully. And then Gisborne, Hawke's Bay showers, Wairarapa to Wellington, showers becoming isolated tonight. Nelson to Buller, Westland and Southern Lakes fine, and then also clearing this morning, hopefully as well. Marlborough, Canterbury and the remainder of Otago, patchy drizzle, otherwise mostly cloudy today, and the same for Southland and Fiordland. A few showers clearing tomorrow for Chatham Islands. That brings you up to date with your weather. Talo Falava, welcome to Island Time. As we go to Fiji, Ujo Jina Lindua, 5:31 p.m.

My low lovely soy fua, tai au manuia. Very good morning and lovely to have your company. Wow, it is the 29th of June and I tell you, we're not too far away and it'll soon be Christmas here. I know, right? Anyway, welcome to the show. I'm Tapuan Malo, filling in for Tofina and Ina this week. And what's coming up on the show this morning, highlights, we're going to do our check-in, a daily pulse on what's happening for our people. Also coming up at 9:30, we have our Samoan news in the Samoan language with more great music coming up along the way. We got Sweet and Ari, Jack Johnson, and later on the show, we will celebrate Tongan New Zealand filmmaker Vea Mafileo, who has just been invited to join the Academy of Motion Picture Arts and Sciences. And amazing, the group behind the Oscars, a huge moment for Pacific storytelling and on the world stage. And later on as well, we'll be checking in with the South Auckland Tui O Standard, proudly Samoan, proudly Otara. They've just dropped their new brand new single, Get It Back, featuring Mai Shan, produced by Grammy Award-winning Samoan producer Aaron Astro Strickland, as well. Back into the music. We have all those details with our chicken next, but right now, Carry My Heart, featuring ART, Mai Shan. It's 5:31 p.m.

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1: Title for Love of a Very Good Morning, a beautiful song there by Maishan and ART. Now it is time for our check-in, starting with our community check-in from South and West Auckland winter support. Now Pacific families across Tamaki Makaurau are feeling the winter squeeze, and community groups are stepping up in a big way. Food banks and church pantries are in Mangere, Otara, Manurewa and Henderson, and a reporting increased demand, especially from families facing rising living costs. Now community kitchens in Otara and Manurewa serve hot meals several nights a week and run by volunteers from local churches and Pacific organisations. Now youth programs are expanding evening sessions, giving rangatahi safe space for sports, music, homework support and cultural activities. Pacific health providers are also running the winter flu measles vaccination drives with a focus on elders, young children and vulnerable families. And mental health support increasing through church groups, youth mentors and community navigators, especially for young Pacific men. Now let's check in with our sports. Pacific athletes across Aotearoa and overseas are also making the moves. Starting with the NRL, Pacific players have continued to dominate mid-season. Samoa and Tongan and Fijian forwards are also leading in tackle counts, post-contact meters and line breaks. Pacific wingers and fullback are also topping try scoring chance and run meters as well. Several players are also in contention of end of season awards based on current performance. And for the Rugby Union, Super Rugby and NPC, Super Rugby players are now in off-season training blocks, with many returning for community clinics and school visits. NPC teams across the country, especially Tamaki Makaurau counties and Manukau, Wellington and Waikato, are finally finalising the rosters with strong Pacific representation, and Pacific players continue to be the key in the midfield, loose forward and front row. For the Netball ANZ Premiership, the Samoan and Tongan athletes are standing out on the midcourt control, shooting accuracy and defensive pressure. And the Pacific players are also featuring heavily in team leadership roles and match MVP selections. The international pathways, Pacific athletes in Japan, France, the UK and the US leagues are also returning home for the off-season recovery and community appearances, and several Pacific players are being scouted for the international contracts heading into the 2027. And that is your Island Time check-in, a quick look into what's happening across our communities and in our Pacific sport, and plenty of our people are doing big things and plenty of support happening on the ground, and plenty to be proud of this winter. You're on Island Time, bringing Pacific people together.

0: bringing the Super People together, the good old classic Jack Johnson. Coming up next is our Samoa news in the Samoan language at 9:30, but right now, Les Sweet and Ira with his latest track.
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1: Da lo falava faka lo falaya to my lolele and warm greetings. 8 minutes to 10. Coming up next, we've got to catch up with Vera Muffy Little, who will join us and who is also being recognised as part of the Academy of Motion Picture Arts and Sciences. And behind the Oscars, Vera has also built an impressive career. 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More of that to cover coming up very, very soon. 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After the break, we've got 3 houses down. I love you for life.
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1: Title for Love, good morning, Aotearoa. Warm greetings, and let's take a look at weather and traffic. Northland and Tamaki Makaurau, a mix of clouds, sunshine, bit of showers, light winds as well. And we are currently sitting at beautifully at 12 degrees. It's not too cold, it's not too warm either. But anyway, Waikato Bay, plenty, central North Island, mostly fine. And occasional cloud. Gisborne and Hawke's Bay fine as well. Dry, bit of sunny spells coming through. Taranaki, Whanganui to Wellington, cloudy at time. Brisk southerlies, making it feel a little bit chilly out in those areas. And Tasman, Nelson and Marlborough mainly fine. Otherwise, West Coast, a few showers. And Canterbury, Otago, Southland, cool, scattered showers easing later. Well, there is no report of traffic incidents at this stage. Otherwise, stay safe. And keep tuning in right here on your favorite station. It's 531 PR.

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1: Tā lofa lava mā lona wale soe fua, mā le langi mā le wē whafonga mai le tato ala. Leo 531 PI, welcome to Island Time. I was going to say Pacific Days. This is what happens when you do shifts around different shows. You forget which show you're actually doing. But anyway, welcome back. It is great to have your company. Coming up very soon, we'll be joined by the inspirational Pacific creative making waves on the world stage, award-winning Tongan New Zealand filmmaker Vea Mafi Leo. Will be talking to us about her invitation and become the member of the Academy of Motion Picture Arts and Sciences and behind the Oscars as well. We'll chat about her incredible journey and the importance of Pacific storytelling and what the global recognition means for Tonga, Aotearoa and the wider Pacific family. Coming up at 10:30 is our daily Tongan language news, keeping you connected with the latest stories. And then, here's my favourite part I always laugh at. Well, that Two Fingers Facts is coming up. That act will bring you a bit of fun facts. An amazing, interesting one, as I did the research throughout this morning to find out more discoveries. All of that and more coming up very, very soon with great music with Devaka and Kevin Little. Let's go to Rotuma with Sister Ruby. Pi'i mai kanalo.
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1: Talofalava, Milo and Lily, and welcome. Just correct, it is Island Time, but it is the wrong show. But anyway, the most important part, today we're celebrating a huge milestone that goes beyond one filmmaking. It's a big moment for Pacific storytelling around the world. Award-winning Tongan New Zealand filmmaker and producer Vea Mafileo, who has been invited to join the Academy of Motion Picture Arts and Sciences. Now, the group behind the Oscars, Vea has built an impressive career bringing Pacific voices to the screen with standout works like My Father's Kingdom, I Am Not Your Dusky Maiden, The Panthers. Through her storytelling, she has also championed the stories of Pacific and Indigenous communities, becoming a leader figure in the industry. Now, this year, it's just 529 film professionals worldwide were invited, and there's among them. And this is an amazing achievement, a proud moment for Aotearoa and the whole Pacific community. Vea Mālōlele, and welcome to Island Time.
2: Thank you very much. That's a wonderful introduction there.
1: Well, thank you so much. Well, first of all, congratulations. It truly feels like a moment for our entire Pacific community can celebrate together. Take us back to that moment, that the moment that you received the invitation for the Academy. What was your reaction and what did that recognition mean to you as well?
2: Well, you know, to be honest, I got a message in Facebook, and someone from LA was congratulating me, and I was like, "Oh, is this for my last film, Lea Te Puanga Mother Tongue?" Because we had done a bit of an Oscars campaign for that one, and they were like, "Oh no!" And they sent me the list, and I was like, "What is this, a fake?" So I really had no idea. But you know, I guess this news is pretty incredible. I'm still kind of taking it on board, really. Yeah,
1: they always say hard work pays off, and recognition like this doesn't always happen alone, and there are always people who help shape as well, that you sure want to share that journey behind every milestone. And that's our next question. Who has influenced your voice as a filmmaker and who carry with you in the moments like this?
2: I think, you know, of course, my family. Sorry, excuse me. My family and my culture. Obviously, you know, my work is kind of dedicated around Tongan and Pacific storytelling. And so it's very much, you know, I can't do this without my family. I can't do this without my people. You know, filmmaking is very, very much a communal activity. And I just think that just speaks to the way that we are as people. So definitely my family is like the number one. I could not have been here without everyone.
1: I'm sure you got a whole list on there that you want to mention as well. So, you know, but we will acknowledge them along the way during this morning as well. Because your films have focused on Pacific and Indigenous voices, telling these stories with honesty and courage and heart. For example, for My Father's Kingdom, your moving documentary about the complex relationship between faith, family and money in Tonga, and to I Am Not Your Dusky Maiden, which explores the reputation of Pacific women on screen, to Mother Tongue, The Panthers, and now Lomu. What actually drives you to tell all these stories?
2: For My Father's Kingdom, you know, that's based around my family, specifically my dad and us siblings, and how we try and understand our dad. You know, really, for me, it's about trying to understand things. Cool. So if I'm interested in a topic, I need to try and understand it, and that's why I want to take it on and develop it and figure it out, because I think that's the thing is, you know, to connect with people and connect messages, you have to really investigate it and know it yourself. And so for My Father's Kingdom, because I, you know, really liked documentary and I really liked telling other people's stories, I needed to really dig down deep into my own story to have kind of not rights, but you know what I mean, like the the almost the go ahead to be able to help other people tell their stories. Yeah, so I guess you know, these opportunities kind of come along, and filmmaking takes a long time, so you do need to be really dedicated and interested in the topic, because you have to scrape the bottom of that barrel so many times. But a lot of the things are very, you know, anything for Tonga, I have a soft spot for. Yeah, so that really, you know, when I was approached to do Jonah Lomu documentary, I could not do it. Let's put it that way. I mean, you know, rugby, yay, it's awesome. And my dad's a avid rugby fan. Like, my whole family is. My brother, he used to play for North Otago, and dad was the coach of the first 15 at his high school, and all these things. And actually, I was the coach. I was the captain of my first 15 team in high school.
1: Oh, wow. Congrats.
2: Don't ask me what the rules are. Don't ask me what the rules are, though. So, you know, I'm not, like, personally the biggest fan of the sport, but I am 100% there for Lomu and his family and his culture.
1: Yeah, that's what I love about your work, and that is so true. And you mentioned, you touched on a valid point there about where to start any creation had to start with something that was closer to you, and that's what it stands out for. And now a lot of us and a lot of Pacific community can resonate to that, because you started the story for it, and that is so true. And talking about your latest documentary, Lomu, has also connected audience on a personal level. What does it mean to take Jonah Lomu's story like this into communities across Aotearoa and Tonga?
2: Oh, I mean, it's fantastic, because I think, you know, his story speaks to so many of us in the diaspora, and it affects people in different ways. And, you know, when you see someone like him in his caliber, and just the personality he has underneath all the kind of layers of everything, it's very humbling. And so I think everyone, I think they just really kind of find out different things about him that they may not have kind of realized before. But it's in terms of connecting with our Pacifica audience, it just, everyone just comes out very emotional.
1: Yes, I'm sure. So there you go, whānau. If you haven't seen it, it is out now. So go along and check it out for yourself. Just a reminder as well, take a handkerchief or a box of tissues, because you'll be sort of in tears when it comes to watching this beautiful documentary of Lomu. Now, let's go on, moving along with special projects that you're helping so many rangatahi to create opportunities for our next generation. Can you tell us more about the Taro Patch Creative for any listeners who's actually interested in learning more, or our young creators who wanted to get involved, and what is the best way for them to learn opportunities through Taro Patch Creative?
2: Yeah, so Taro Patch Creative is our studio. It's based in Papatoetoe in South Auckland, and it's a big, enormous space, and we have a lot of different activities there, from community, Talanoa Thursdays, we have crumping classes. We also, there's hula. So there's a whole range of kind of activities that go on within the hub. But we also have our programming, and we have one running at the moment called Patch Labs, and that's just a very kind of introduction to the world of film and TV and media. And we'll be running a few of those classes again over the next over the year. But you know, it's also a space that people can come in, work from, you know, hot desk, be around different creatives, because we do also support Māori and Pacifica productions. Last year, I think we supported about 57 in different ways, whether it was them shooting at the office or using it as a production office. We have lots of Pacific props, so nice. You can really get a variety of, I guess, not just people, but also things around filmmaking available at the patch. So anyone's welcome to pop in and have a yarn.
1: Yeah, I'm feeling excited. I want to polish up some of the things that I've put aside. But yeah, it sounds amazing as well. We'll get more of those details before we end our interview. But coming back into this invitation alongside with some of Aotearoa's most respected filmmakers on the world stage, how does it feel to actually have a voice alongside filmmakers such as Taika Waititi, Peter Jackson, Jane Campion, Nico Caro, Temuera Morrison, and others within the Academy?
2: Oh, yeah, well, I mean, it feels pretty crazy, to be fair. Yeah, I think I would just sit there and be quiet if everyone was there in the room. I'll just listen. I feel very, very humbled. And it's amazing also that Tusi Tamasese was invited this year as well.
1: Yep.
2: Because he is such a wonderful Pacifica film maker as well. And so these opportunities, they're few and far between. And I just feel very privileged to be in this space. And I can't wait for others to join me here.
1: Yeah, it's amazing. Because I was talking about this year's other Pacific creators, such as Tusi Tamasese and Jermaine Clement, who also received the invitation. And Vea, do you feel witnessing is a real shift in how Pacific stories are being now recognised internationally?
2: Oh, yes. You know, the Pacific is really the last frontier that Hollywood hasn't really conquered yet. You know, we're there with Moana, but there's many more Pacific stories that are that haven't been told on screen. And so I think that's why it's also very important that we have seats at the table to be able to make sure that our stories, which are going to be coming fast, that we are in place to make sure that things are authentic and don't get fully Hollywoodized, if you know what I mean. So there is a Chief of War coming through. The Hollywood light has definitely, you know, it's on full beam on the Pacific right now. So, but that's exciting too, because it does mean that we have more opportunities. It does mean that we can finally, you know, there is recognition that Pacifica stories have value. That's been like quite a fight to kind of put that message out there.
1: Yeah, having a voice, yeah.
2: Yeah. So, it's exciting times.
1: Well, just before we let you go, I know you've got a busy schedule. Thank you for taking the time to join us. What's the next for you? I know it's a bit early stages, but are there any other new projects that are amongst the pipelines, or any collaborations that you want to share, or sort of upcoming that we're looking forward to?
2: Well, actually, we're still very much on the Jonah Lomu campaign. So we, in 4 weeks, we have our big premiere in Tonga, and that will be on the 29th of July. So we're still like hustling to make that happen, because we're having it at Te Whaiwa Stadium. It's the first time that our distributors would have let that happen before it goes into, it has the New Zealand premiere and it goes into cinemas. So we've got the 1st of August, a big screening of Lomu, which is the New Zealand premiere. And then that's part of the New Zealand Film Festival. It's the centrepiece film, which is pretty awesome.
1: Amazing.
2: And then with that, there will also be a screening down in Wellington. So might see you there, eh?
1: Yeah, I'll fly down to Tofinga and then come back onto their do their show. And then, yeah, I will be able to. No, it'll be great. Yeah, it'll be nice. Yeah. Vera?
2: So it's just the next few months is really just focusing on sharing Joan Lomi to the world, because it's going to be in cinemas on the 3rd of September, which is Father's Day.
1: Oh, that's even more special too. Yeah, amazing. Your final message for many of those who want to jump along and who are listening to this story and feeling inspired, and also our shout outs that you like to make, that you want to recognize and you want to mention as well there.
2: Oh, yeah. I mean, I think the biggest thing is just to start making. And, you know, you don't need big flash fancy tools. You just need to pen and paper or even your phone to film stuff. And yeah, just I want to shout out to my family, my father, Saya, and mother, Fiona, and siblings, and my workmates at the Tara Patch, and my team who are currently doing the Lomu campaign. Everyone's working so, so hard, and I really appreciate that.
1: Vera, mawhi leo e maloa pito for joining us today. Congratulations on the amazing achievement. Before we let you go, and also you want to, you've got where can our people follow and follow up and keep up to date on their notices or what's in what's out there for them as well? Are you on all the platforms, Facebook, Instagram?
2: Yeah, Tara Patch Creative on Facebook and Instagram. I think we've got a TikTok.
1: TikTok? Oh, nice.
2: And also the Lomu page for updates about the documentary.
1: Māloa pito, and you have a great week as well. Thank you for your time.
2: Okay, thank you. Māloa pito, thank you.
1: There you go, whānau. That was Vera Mawhi Leo. And right now it's time for our Tongan news in the Tongan language.
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1: Whakalofala I atu ke amotolo osi ko whanong mai 531 PI. You are with Tapuala Malo, filling in for Tuwhinga and Ina. For those of you who've just tuned in, yeah, welcome back. Whakalofala I atu. Nena lei, go whea koe. Yeah, it was lovely to hear your voice there, Nena lei. Every morning, I know whoever is on Nena lei without fail, she always checks on us. And it is nice. It is a great feeling to have our community checking on us, making sure we're okay. And people like Nena lei and we've got Mama Upoko and Mama Colleen. You know, those are some of the names our milestone long-time listeners have always checking in. So it was, thank you, Nena lei, for always checking in on us. Making sure that we're behaved as well. Well, coming up after 11 o'clock, we did have our guest initiated at the time, but we got out of fingers fast. Well, I call it two fingers, but pedal facts more like it. But anyway, it's got some amazing facts to share with you based on the Pacific and what some of the discoveries that I've found. Don't forget to follow us and like us on our social media platforms. Alrighty, you check us out on our Facebook page as well. If you've missed out on the interview with Vea Mafi Leo, all those stories and more will be up on our Facebook page. So don't forget, you can tune in and 24/7 and stream live on our website, pmn.co.nz. Coming up next with Stevie Wonder, Master Blaster, right after this.
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1: Whakalofalaya tu mano lele. Very good morning.
2: Wa mai oi.
1: Oh, I like it. Well, welcome back. Let's take a look at weather for the North Island. It's seeing a mix of sunshine and cloud and the old showers around Tāmaki, Makaurau and Northland. It's a chilly day in Wellington, a fresh southerly winds, and across the South Island, Canterbury and Otago, a bit of mostly fine skies and a frosty start, and just a few showers along the coast, on the west coast that is. And if you're heading out this afternoon, don't forget a warm jacket, and winter is definitely marking itself, making itself felt. So yes, so always take something handy, an umbrella, you never know. Looking into our traffic, the building up here is in the usual city spot, hot spots, and Tāmaki and Kirikiriroa and Wellington and also in Christchurch and Dunedin. So expect delays. Also during the lunchtime head up. So if you're travelling, keep an eye out on the roads. Reduce the speed if you are driving around the school areas. Please be mindful for our young tamariki. And if you are picking them up later on this afternoon, and yes, reduce your speed wherever you're travelling to today. Stay safe, be patient, and enjoy the journey. 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This is
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another edition of Two Fingers Interesting Facts, bringing that surprising facts around the Pacific and beyond. Then at 11:30, we have our daily Cook Island language news, keeping you connected with the latest headlines as well and stories from the Cook Island. So keep it locked in, and more great music coming up by tomorrow. People tweet, how's the sham? Right now, we'll go our next one. Spoon Breezy, 5:31 p.m.

Hello, beloved. Welcome back to Island Time. You are with Tapu Alamalo, and today's topic is interesting facts. And it's amazing. I did a bit of research, and honestly, I had to get confirmation as well. Now, Tonga has maintained its sovereignty through treaties and remained independent kingdom. Now, it's the only nation in the world that has never been colonized. So if you did not know that, now you do. Now, Papua New Guinea has over 800 languages. 800. Yeah, I know, right? Now, it's been also confirmed logistics and the UNESCO more than other country on earth. 800. And we're talking about the different dialects. It is so amazing. And it aligns together with the Solomon Islands because their language, I think they've got about 77 or more than that, roughly. Right, don't quote me on that, but that was just a rough estimation. But Papua New Guinea has 800 languages. And so PNG is the most logistic, diverse country in the world. Yeah, so it would be interesting to understand what some of those dialects are and what they sound like. So, well, watch the space, you never know. Also, Samoa was one of the first countries to welcome the year 2000. Now, due to its position near the international dateline, it was among the first place on earth to welcome that year in 2000. So there you have it. So if you didn't know any of that, now you do. One of the other interesting one was Fiji's Meke is one of the oldest continuous performances tradition in the Pacific. Yeah, it is one of the old traditions, and it's still going into this time. Also, we're talking about Pacific players that make up a large share of professional rugby league and rugby union here in Aotearoa and across over to Australia. Now, in some competitions, Pacific heritage players represent over 40% squads, and that's confirmed by the New Zealand Rugby and the NRL club rosters and the academic study. So if you're probably saying, oh yeah, that's Pepelo. No, I said, no. As I said, I had to make sure it was confirmed. So it is saying that the Pacific players make up a huge part of the professional rugby here in Aotearoa and back home in Australia. Now, this is also another amazing one as well. And I know for the fact, and it is still, Jonah Lomu is still the youngest All Black debutant at the age of 19 and 45 days. So he was debuted at 19 years of age and 45 days, confirmed by New Zealand Rugby Records that Jonah Lomu remains the youngest All Blacks ever. Yep, no one's actually come that far. So he set that record. If you did not know that, add that to your list. Fiji played the very first Rugby World Cup in 1987. And that was verified by the World Rugby. And it's also competed in their very first World Cup in 87. And that is another in the records if you weren't quite sure. For those of you who weren't born that time, it's okay. Just go and research and call it all into your community. Another interesting, amazing fact that 2017 Tonga's Rugby League World Cup was created by the largest fan-led movement in New Zealand sport history. Yep, it was confirmed by media coverage, the data, and also by New Zealand police even reports that Tonga's 2017 league sparked one of the biggest fan movements ever in New Zealand, ever seen as well. And Niue, if you did not know that, Niue is one of the world's largest raised coral atolls, and that was actually confirmed by the geological studies. It is one of the biggest raised coral atolls on the planet. Now, for those of you who love shark, and for those of you who love hunting shark, it was below known to be created the world's first national shark sanctuary in 2009. And it's shared right across the Pacific and made it sacred. And that Palau established the world's first national shark sanctuary. So it is forbidden to hunt down the sharks anywhere in the Pacific Ocean. Thank you to Palau for setting that standard. Because, yep, a lot of people out there making money
So if you ever think you want to cross to the Pacific and catch a shark, well, good luck to you. And make sure you got a good lawyer and plenty of moolah in your bank account, because it is quite a hefty fine if you are caught doing these silly things. And thank you to Palau for doing that. And thank you for listening and for sharing in today's Talanoa with Tofinga's interesting facts. Well, I call it Pepino facts anyway, but my ones were true. His ones are always Pepino. But anyway, back into the music. Coming up at 11:30 is our Cook Islandese. His House of Shame. Have you ever seen the rain? 531.

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1: Kia ora nei te aroa mātā te tua I te amuniti, te to tātou nuti no te orani. Noko ni atu I te Pacific Media Network I te Raichio 531 PI, ko Jeannie Peratea. 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
2: Interest is charged on your actual student loan. So as of April this year, every year the interest changes, it's 5.6%. If you don't pay that, there's penalties of 9.6. That's compounded. The more you ignore it, every year it's compounded. You've got the interest and penalties. And after 20 years or 25 years, the $30,000 loan is now $120,000. Engage. It's a student loan debt. It's taxpayer funded. You've got to pay it back. You've got to engage with IRD. The longer you put your head in the sand, it's not going to work out. It's just going to balloon to a bigger amount.
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3: 531 PI, bringing Pacific people together.

Talofa lava malolele. Yes, and welcome back to the show. And that is a wrap for this morning here on Island Time. I'm Tapu Alamalo, and I will be filling in for Tofinga and Ina this week. So there you have it. Well, don't you go away, because still to come, we've got Pacific Days with Nimai up next. Bring you more Pacific music conversation and that energy to carry you through the afternoon. So we've been proud to share the stories, updates and voices across the Pacific and communities. So don't forget, you can follow us and like us on all our social media platforms. Up at midday, we have our news, and then our lewa will come in and put a smile on your dial and your frown upside down. So log into pmn.co.nz. Manuia lava lawasu.

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0: News at 12. I'm Vamala Leatinu'u. Prime Minister Christopher Luxon says government will go ahead with the free trade deal with India, despite strong objections from NZ First leader Winston Peters. The bill passed its first reading, 93 votes to 29, with National, Labour and ACT support and all others opposed. Mr. Peters has been critical of the changes made by Immigration Minister Erica Stanford that are more restrictive in a way which targets India and India alone. Luxon says the FTA with India opens up trade opportunities to a country with 1.5 billion consumers.
1: Winston Peters has had a long-standing position against a China or an Indian FTA. From our point of view, when we look at eliminating and reducing tariffs on 95% of what New Zealand exports to India, 70% growth of exports to India in the last 2 years, and we think about the size of this economy, the access to 1.5 billion consumers, it's an outstanding deal.
0: A prudent path ahead for the Pacific Business Trust. The organisation's CEO, Mary Losse, resigned last month following pressure on her leadership and hefty payout for two staff who were unjustifiably dismissed. Trust